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1: For years I've run the fast lane, and my treads are wearing thin. 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

0: Peter Burton on his radio. That's Where Would I Be? I'm Donna Cruz. It has to finally get quiet inside your own head to really hear what God has to say. But it's hard, right? To kind of shut everything else off so that, you know, we have this moment when we just want to hear back from God. And we can't do that if we've got all these talking heads around us and nothing else can get through. But there are also moments where God unexpectedly grabs our attention. He starts moving and shaking in your life and stirring things up that you never even dared to dream about. And if you're waiting for a breakthrough, I'll tell you this from personal experience, it can be just around the corner. And sometimes he's going to really put the brakes on a lot of things to start turning you around into a different direction. And don't be discouraged about that, because usually that's where the really good stuff starts.
1: Remember when I told you about this?
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0: Make It Well from Mercy Me on his radio. I'm Donna Cruz. 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Today it's from John chapter 3, verse 36. Anyone who believes in God's Son has eternal life.
1: Clear to partly cloudy sky with a slim chance of a shower early. And overnight, low will drop down to near 55. Lots of sunshine, a high near 75 Thursday. Thursday night, mainly clear, upper 40s. And then Friday, lots of sunshine, a high into the upper 70s. We're close to 85 Saturday, near 90 Sunday. And then Monday, lots of sunshine, upper 80s. I'm meteorologist Sally Russell with more uplifting and encouraging music next on His Radio 89.3.
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Brandon Lake now and Hard Fought Hallelujah. Yeah.

0: Tell you what, I don't know what I'd do without his radio. 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
5: And through that suffering, that's when I encountered the Savior of Isaiah 53, the suffering Savior who reached out to me in a radical way in that suffering. And that changed the course of my very life. In that place of vulnerability, in that place of pain, I learned Jesus, His humanity, understands this suffering.
6: That's Sarah Zagorski, and she has an amazing, inspiring story about God's hand in her life through very difficult circumstances. You'll hear about God's redemption in her life and her family's life on today's episode of Focus on the Family with Jim Daly, and I'm John Fuller.
4: Yeah, John, today we're going to talk about one of the most difficult issues in the culture, abortion. But what we're approaching this through is a deeply personal story of survival, compassion, and redemption. And our guest is Sarah, and I'm looking forward to the story and the unfolding of her story. It's going to inspire you and hopefully give you hope, especially moms who are thinking about abortion or, you know, whether or not having this child is going to be the right thing to do. I think she'll make a powerful case for why the answer is life.
6: Hmm. Yeah, Sarah serves as the Senior Director of Public Relations and Communication at Americans United for Life and frequently speaks and even testifies before Congress and in state legislatures about born alive infant protections. And she's contributed to a book that includes her story. It's called Choose Life, Answering Key Claims of Abortion Defenders with Compassion. And you can learn more about Sarah and this resource, this very powerful book, when you call 800, the letter A and the word family, or stop by focusonthefamily.com/broadcast.
4: Sarah, it is a privilege to have you with us here on Focus on the Family. Thanks for coming.
5: I'm very delighted to be here. Thank you so much.
4: Now, it's really, I got a big smile on my face because you were an intern here at Focus on the Family in 2010, right?
5: 2010.
4: How amazing. Now, all these years later, you're like out there telling your story, you know, participating and writing this great book, and you're standing up for life. I'm proud of you. Way to go.
5: Thank you.
4: And I think people are going to hear, you know, why that is such a big deal as we unfold your story. Let's bring your mom into this before you're born. What kind of environment is she in? And let's, you know, make sure people understand what trouble some of these women are truly in.
5: Sure. My mother was a beautiful person, and she immigrated to America from Honduras, fleeing an abusive father, actually, with her sister. And upon arrival here, she quickly married her first husband, who was abusive to her. And then they divorced, and she got involved with another, unfortunately, predatory-type individual in her life. And she had very little education. She was diagnosed in her life with paranoid schizophrenia. And she was really marginalized because of her race and because of her poverty, both things together. And so she was really a woman who suffered greatly, and not just because of her mental illness, but because of the individuals in her life that abused her, that took advantage of her.
4: Yeah.
5: That preceded before I was even here, right? So that was what her life looked like before I even arrived. So when I look at my story today, I have such compassion for her and more context and understanding what led her to the abortion decision with me.
4: Which, again, is so good for all of us to hear. Because, you know, we are all in to save that baby's life, but we don't always recognize the difficulty that women are in financially and emotionally. So mm-hmm. it does paint that picture in a way that gives empathy mm-hmm. to what she was facing. So she becomes pregnant with you. Mm-hmm. Paint that picture. How many siblings do you have? You're in her womb, but how many siblings were there?
5: So I was, at that time, she already had 7 pregnancies with a set of twins included. Mm. And her pregnancy with me was the result of an affair with a prominent member of the greater New Orleans community who seemed to have provided her some kind of relief from her suffering, some kind of security from her suffering. But upon learning that she was pregnant, he was out of the picture. And I entered, that was my conception, and that was what I learned from her directly about my conception.
4: And again, that context to fill in some of that. I mean, you've got 7 siblings?
5: I have 11.
4: 11, but yeah. 7 ahead of you.
5: Yes, yes.
4: So you're coming into that world. She's alone?
5: Yes.
4: There's no husband or father?
5: Well, she returned to her husband at that time, my stepfather at that time, yes.
4: So she's thinking abortion.
5: Yes.
4: And describe that decision process for her, and then we'll get into what actually happened.
5: Sure. So she was a woman familiar with abortion. She had 2 previous abortions in her past, and those abortions she regretted. She had a lot of grief over, but she felt she had no other choice, right? She couldn't afford the children she already had.
4: They were living in poverty.
5: Yes, they were living in below the federal poverty level, dire poverty. And not only that, but she had abusive individuals in her house. So when someone is in that kind of position, we have to consider that scenario very specifically, because that woman is weighing, I have a dangerous home here. I have a place where I can't even feed my children. So it's very easy to believe the lie and be deceived that abortion is the choice to make, right? The only choice to make. And we can talk about coercion, we can talk about a lot of things in that. But for me, what I understand is oppression can lead someone to sin. Oppression can lead someone, it doesn't justify sin, it doesn't justify abortion. But those things were the realities of her very life every single day.
4: So she goes in for this abortion. What takes place with you?
5: She went to an abortionist, his name is Nakdark Pallabhi, and he was known for helping low-income women, minority women, and that was his, you could say, reputation in the city of New Orleans. And she went to him, and he performed what's called an induction-style abortion with me, which is a kind of abortion where they induce the child early in order to ensure fetal demise. And thankfully, at that time in his career, he was under review in 1989 for performing a botched abortion procedure, where he left a woman with a partial hysterectomy. So he was already under review by Louisiana's medical board. So upon my delivery from that induction, I wasn't breathing. And he told my mother, she's going to be a mental vegetable. You should leave her to die. She hasn't had oxygen. Just leave her to die. And in that moment, the most improbable heroine, my mother, said, I'm going to sue you if you don't get her life-sustaining care.
4: And this is right there in the abortion.
5: Right there.
4: You're on the table.
5: Right there, on the table.
4: Where were you at in development, gestation?
5: 26 and a half weeks.
4: So just over, you were just in that viable category at about 20, 22 weeks. So.
5: Yes.
4: Wow. So she convinced the doctor, begrudgingly, the doctor.
5: Yeah. And she, in fact,
4: responded.
5: Yeah. He, in fact, she threatened and said, I'm going to sue you if you don't get her medical care. And I believe that threat was a life-saving one in his case, because he was already under review with Louisiana's medical board. And then from there, I was sent to, he obliged, and I was sent to Children's Hospital's trauma birth ward in Louisiana, in New Orleans, and that's where I recovered from that.
4: I mean, most of us don't have that story where you're just out of the womb early and someone's trying to kill you.
5: Yeah.
4: So you do come into the world.
5: Yes.
4: They do revive you. They take care of you at the hospital. Mm-hmm. You go home, I guess, with your mom into what kind of environment?
5: Yeah, I describe it typically as a familial war zone for me. And inside my childhood home, there was no safety or security or peace. We were constantly at war with each other, warring for our mother's attention, warring for food, hiding food in bathrooms, eating bugs off the floor, being abused by older predatory members in the household. Oftentimes, my mother, and I, again, believing she was trying to keep us safe, would put myself and the siblings under me in, I would describe as like, you know, a cage-like area of the home to keep us from the predators in our house. So it was nothing of any beauty or safety or what a childhood should look like, right? Yeah. It was incredibly painful.
4: You know, hearing that, some people might go, wow, yeah, maybe I understand that abortion may have been a better thing. Mm-hmm. I mean, as Christians, we should never go there. And that's mm-hmm. early church tradition. Mm-hmm. Christians fought for life from the very beginning. Mm-hmm. And we believe that everybody's created in the image of God, and regardless of your financial status or anything else. But again, a person would go, wow, was it better that you not be born?
5: Absolutely not. Absolutely right? Not.
4: I mean, I know it seems so obvious, but people have been conditioned to an extent to say difficulty and trouble of that nature, mm-hmm. where you're scrounging for your food, being put in a cage-like thing to protect you from older siblings who might hurt you. Mm-hmm. Wow, that's not much of a life.
5: It was temporary, though. And through that suffering, that's when I encountered the Savior of Isaiah 53, the suffering Savior who reached out to me in a radical way in that mm-hmm. suffering. And that changed the course of my very life. In that place of vulnerability, in that place of pain, I learned Jesus, his humanity, understands this suffering. He knows it, you know?
4: Were you aware of what, this is not healthy, or was this, okay, this is just what life is, it's survival time?
5: So after my entrance into foster care,
4: And you're how old at that point?
5: 16 months.
4: Yeah.
5: After my introduction into foster care, I definitely knew that during my foster care journey, which in time span was about 7.5 years, I knew that that was abnormal and dangerous. And I really did believe, and I knew that I would not survive inside the four walls of my childhood home. I knew I knew that this was going to end badly for me yeah. if I was going to stay.
4: So now at a very young age, you're like, the adult awareness is occurring. You're
5: yes.
4: having to grow up very fast to understand
5: yes.
4: safety and what I need to do to survive. I mean, that's really something.
5: Yeah.
4: Yeah.
6: My goodness, what a story today from Sarah Zagorski. And you can read more about her story and other really inspiring and insightful perspectives about the power of choosing life in a compilation of stories. 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And Sarah, it's amazing what the body remembers and what you internalize, but you found a really different kind of thing going on with your foster care providers.
5: Yes,
6: and there
5: yes.
6: was one couple in particular that really stood out.
5: Yes, Bobby and Ronald Jones. They were already in their 50s at that time, and they're an older couple, and they actually met my birth mother before I was even conceived. They met her at church, and my adopted mother has been in my life, and my adopted father has been in my life to this day. I'm very thankful for them, but in their house, I was introduced to the gospel of Jesus Christ. And that changed everything. It gave so much clarity, and to really learn from them in a discipleship kind of way, what it is like to know the Savior. Mm. Also, of course, they provided for me physical needs. You know, I came to them in a torn up nightgown and a bottle that had Coke in it. You know, that's what I came to them with. And actually, in my case, social workers warned them and said, you know, this family has extensive trauma. This family has mental health complications. And that could happen to Sarah, you know. So, yet they did not blink. They said, we're devoted to Sarah, and not just to Sarah, but they loved my birth mother, which was really a beautiful thing. And they love my siblings, also beautiful. So when I look at that, I see so much of God's grace in that, and also the reality that they were in it for the long haul, regardless of if they would get to adopt me one day from the very beginning.
4: Yeah. We'll unfold that today and tomorrow.
5: Yes.
4: But I want to ask you about a proclamation that you have, which is to say there are no unwanted children. This is a mantra of the pro-abortion side. Mm-hmm. You know, these children are unwanted, therefore you're bringing them into a total, difficult situation full of disarray, rejection, all the things they're going to suffer from. Why do you say every child is a wanted child?
5: Well, because every child is created in the image of God, and that is first and foremost, right? We have that reality. Then we have the reality that in the U.S. today, there are 1 to 2 million couples waiting to adopt a child, and that just shows that there are people that want to take in a child and care for a child, even children like me, children that have brokenness in their past.
4: Oh, yeah. I'm thinking, you know, one of the things that we're working on here at Focus on the Family, and it's taking time, but we're working toward that goal where we could have a national database of waiting adoptive parents, because it doesn't exist today. It kind of exists at the community level with adoption agencies.
5: Right.
4: They all have their separate list of local folks that have said, yeah, we'd be willing to adopt. But there's no kind of national database where we could really match those million abortions every year, those women getting those abortions, with a million or so couples that are willing to adopt.
5: Mm-hmm.
4: And I mean, it's kind of like we have enough food in the world to feed the world. We just can't get the food there logistically, but we create enough food. It's the same kind of thing in this space. It's how do we connect people that would like to adopt and transform this preconceived notion of guilt? And we'll talk about that in a minute.
5: Mm-hmm.
4: You know, maybe it's less shaming if I just have the abortion versus giving my child up for adoption.
5: Mm-hmm.
4: But logistically, it's there. It's possible. And we're going to keep working toward that goal with our Wait No More program and try to continue to encourage Christian couples, particularly, to adopt out of foster care.
5: Well, right. And too, also on the birth mother side, there's a lot of misconceptions about the adoption decision, right? Studies show that women who are weighing decisions between abortion and adoption, they see adoption as abandoning their child. They believe if they place their child for adoption, they'll never see their child again. And they are confused between the differences between foster care and adoption, infant adoption versus foster care, which I know we'll get into more. So there's a lot of education for the birth mother, too.
4: Speak to the damaging effect abortion has

0: was just, I don't want to say unredeemable, but it was very challenging for her to come to peace with that. At the end of her life, she did turn back to Christ, which is a beautiful thing, but she suffered with that guilt the entire time.
1: Yeah. And she had an abortion before you as well,
0: two,
1: right?
0: Yes,
1: two before two, you.
0: Yes.
1: So she had all that.
0: Yes.
1: What do you say to that? You're testifying in front of Congress. I'm sure you had a few nasty questions from some who would totally reject who you are. It's
0: Absolutely.
1: Almost like they don't want you to exist.
0: Right.
1: I've seen those hearings. I know how they treat you. And yet, at the same time, I think this idea of the impact on women is ignored by them. You know, that women carry this for the rest of their life, that guilt, that shame. Hopefully, they find redemption in Christ, which in my mind is the only way out. But speak to that impact for that woman that carries that burden forever. They don't seem to talk about that.
0: Right. And it's also because the shame that accompanies that abortion is so seeped still in our culture today. That's and it's, of course, it is against one's conscience, regardless of what they might say they believe about abortion. It is against their conscience to end the life of their own child. So there is a automatic guilt and shame that comes from that. The only relief, in my opinion, and healing comes through post-abortion counseling with the gospel presented as Jesus died for your sin.
1: Because
0: Jesus
1: they
0: can heal
1: need
0: you.
1: Forgiveness.
0: Yes.
1: They need to feel that they're forgiven.
0: Yes.
1: And only the Lord can deliver that in the soul.
0: Yes, absolutely.
1: I can only imagine they can't even think that it's forgivable.
0: And I've witnessed those who have experienced that freedom.
1: Yeah, that's so good. You know, we don't want to end today without talking about the other part of this, which are the boyfriends or the husbands that may even be encouraging that woman to get the abortion because they don't want the responsibility. And I'll tell you what, I mean, you know this, but their financial status doesn't matter. They just don't want that child in some cases. And they want independence from being able to do the sexual act without having to be responsible for the child that could create.
0: Absolutely.
1: So again, men are involved in this, obviously. So what do we do with that? How do we address that component of this? So women aren't out there on an island. Like they didn't get pregnant on their own.
0: Right, absolutely. I think there are two parts of this. You know, there are just, I would say, individuals who don't feel they have a responsibility to the woman and they have not come to Christ. They don't see any kind of adult responsibility in that. They don't have maturity, right? But then we have something a little bit more serious, which is known as coercion. And coercion can be subtle. It can be also direct, but I've published about this topic, and the most recent peer-reviewed studies on coercion indicate that nearly 70% of abortions are classified as unwanted abortions, with only about 30% saying they actually wanted that abortion. And I believe coercion often is what compels women to have an abortion from their male partners, and that's very sad and very scary. It shows also that women aren't actually in line with their own belief about abortion. They actually, if they had the support of their partners, of their community, of these specific individuals, they would choose life if that were the situation.
1: And that number holds. I think it's 70. Our research is 70% of abortion-minded women said if they had one person in their life that was there to be with them and help them and just be present, that they would have chosen life. Isn't that amazing?
2: Yeah.
1: Man, and that's, again, where's the church? How do we get engaged in that community so that they have one person that will be there to help them?
0: It's really the church's responsibility to continue raising young men into maturity.
1: Yeah.
0: And that would solve a lot of, or be part of the solution to a lot of these issues we have. And you know women in the church are having abortions too, sadly.
1: Yeah.
0: So
1: yeah, it's so true.
0: Yeah.
1: You know, we're coming into the end here. We've been doing something for years, about 20 years now, Option Ultrasound. I think we're somewhere around 550,000 babies saved. That's a lot.
2: It is.
1: That's a big effort.
0: That's a lot.
1: I think it's the biggest pro-life effort in terms of saving a baby's life. We work with pregnancy resource centers. I mean, we do not deserve the pat on the back. I'm grateful to the donors who make that happen. But we kind of orchestrate and help facilitate those pregnancy resource centers to get into a position to be medically ready, to get the ultrasound, mm-hmm. to have the sonographers trained to be able to do

0: that. We provide grants for extra hours for nurses to be there on Friday night, Saturday.
1: Wow.
0: So, you know, so which is kind of the high volume time, you know, the clinics typically would be closed Friday night, Saturday, but that's when a lot of women are seeking input about an abortion. So just all that stuff that we do in conjunction with the Pregnancy Resource Center is terrific. But again, what we have found is when a woman sees, an abortion-minded woman sees that ultrasound, and we have some crazy stories where women will see the baby sucking its thumb. And they're, you know, they think it's just a blob of tissue because that's what they've been told.
1: Right.
0: But it's not. It's a developing human being.
1: Right.
0: It's right there to see. And when they see it, they're going, whoa.
1: Yeah. In fact, the data shows that, and this is, it's 100% true. It's close to 90% of women who view an ultrasound of their unborn child are then inclined not to have an abortion. And today, with technology as advanced as it is, we can see babies in 3D and 4D ultrasound.
0: Yeah.
1: There is no way, and the abortion industry still does this, but there is no way to say that that child is not a member of the human family, that that child isn't human, right? The science doesn't line up with that anymore.
0: And we'll pick up on that. Okay. Tomorrow, because it's so critical. But you know, the word fetus, the trick here is to try to disassociate the baby from humanity.
1: Right.
0: That it's not really a baby. Hey guys, fetus means human being.
1: Right.
0: It's Latin for human being. It's, you know, it is a human being. And we've got to start with that and not and stop again kind of recharacterizing that child as something other than a human being. You know, let's end here because this is the core of it all. Your mom, we danced around it a little bit, but at the end of her life, she did make a commitment to Christ. How engaged were you with her at that time, at the end of her life? How did you feel with that redemption for her, that she confessed to the Lord, she embraced the Lord, and that, you know, according to our theology, you'll be with her in heaven.
1: Yes, absolutely.
0: I mean, that's a mind blower.
1: Absolutely. I have great peace about that. I have great peace that she is free from the suffering of this life. You know, I took a long journey down forgiveness, and I know we'll probably talk about that more, but I'm so thrilled that I'll join her one day again, you know, and that she is not suffering anymore here. But that was a long process for her, a very painful process for her. But the Lord is always faithful to accept anyone who cries out to him.
0: Yeah. I mean, that is so good. And it's such the right note to end on, because I think the Lord has a heart for women who go through deep trouble. My mom was in that same boat. So we have that
1: similarity.
0: Yeah. She came to Christ day before she died. She also considered aborting me in California, which she was 42. And women could have an abortion if you were over 40. Because of the complications, you know, all the fear.
1: Right.
0: And thankfully, my dad talked her out of it and said, no, we're going to have this child. And that's me. And that's you. So thank you. Let's come back next time and continue to talk in hopeful tones.
1: Yes.
0: About why we should be here and why God loves the woman and the baby and the man. Can we do it?
1: Yes, absolutely.
0: Right. You heard me mention Option Ultrasound. Jean and I support Focus every month. 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And yes, we do other stuff with Focus, but that's one that we're committed to give at least $60, $120 a month to. 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We measure it. We work with the clinics, etc. We know it's $60 after saving 550,000 babies' lives. We've got the metrics down. Why not step in and do that? 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Let's save a child's life together. And again, that accrues to your benefit. We're just here. We're the machine that gets it done with the Pregnancy Resource Center. If we have no gas in that tank from you called financial resources, it doesn't happen. So fill the tank. Let's give it the gas and save more babies in 2026.
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3: 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I'm Dr. Wes Stafford, inviting you to take flight as author, speaker, and comedian Ken Davis takes a little trip down memory lane.
4: This is a day of nostalgia. Today I was transported at least 30 years back in time. I'm flying to one of my shows in Huron, South Dakota in a Beechcraft 1900D operated by Great Lakes Airlines. The co-pilot is the flight attendant. There's no thick door separating us from the pilots. There's not even a curtain. We can watch the pilots fly the plane. This plane has propellers. Remember those? They're designed to keep the pilot cool. If they ever quit, everyone starts sweating real bad. The plane is noisy, it looks old-fashioned, it's wonderful. Common sense rules this plane. People were politely asked to move to the back to accommodate weight and balance. The plane isn't as fast as the sleek jets that now dominate the skies, but it smells and feels like, a more secure and happy time, when every plane ride was an adventure and life was not so rushed. It's okay to wistfully look back on how things used to be, but then we must remember those days are gone. Today is all we have, with its own promise and challenges and amenities. I am reminded that the present isn't so bad as I sense the call of nature and remember these planes never did have bathrooms. Time to snap out of my daydream. This is Ken Davis. Lighten up and live.
3: 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I'm Dr. Wes Stafford of Compassion International, encouraging you to lighten up. 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
5: 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From God, I Need Some Answers, here's David with the conclusion of his message, How Do I Face My Fears?
6: You know that if we're honest, we all have on occasion been afraid. Afraid in our spirit, afraid in our hearts, afraid of what might happen, afraid of what is happening. And for us to say we never have any fear is mostly not to say the truth, because fear is a part of the human condition. But the Bible tells us we don't have to let fear control us, because God has a place in His heart for the fears of our heart, and He will help us. And He's opened His book, which we call the Bible, to give us information. Here in Psalm 34, we have this great teaching on fear that will help us when our fears come. We cannot miss being afraid on occasion, but we can miss living in fear. God never intended for His people, for His children, to live in fear, and He's given us all we need to be victors and not victims. We'll get to that in just a moment, but let me tell you again about our resource for the month of May. It's a beautiful book that just came off the press here at Turning Points, never been offered before. It's called Five Psalms for a Flourishing Life. It's a hardback book of 236 pages, which is only available from Turning Point. It's our May resource, which means when you send a gift of any size to Turning Point, all you have to do is ask for your copy of this book, and it'll be on its way. We love sending these resources to you because we know they're there to nourish your soul and help you grow strong in your faith. please give us the opportunity to send this book to you when you send your gift of any size to Turning Point today. This is Turning Point. This is God's work. And when we work together, a lot of great things can happen, and they're happening. Right now, let's open our hearts to part two of this discussion from Psalm 34. How do I face my fears?
7: I've shared with you a couple of times the little word of the granddaughter of one of my good friends who said that the one word that is not in God's vocabulary is the word oops. And I never will forget that, because that really speaks reams to me. It reminds us that what goes on in our lives and the things that are happening to us that cause our fear are things which have been filtered through the hands of a God that we trust and that we love. What David is saying is that when you began to be fearful, if you are a believer in God, you should immediately turn your attention away from your fear, even if you have to force yourself to do it, and begin to look into the face of Almighty God and express your love and appreciation and your praise and your exaltation of the one who is in charge. What we're prone to do when we get afraid, I know it well, is to go cover ourselves up, put the blanket over our head, and then in a fetal position, nurse our fears. Have you ever done that? Talk to yourself about how bad it is. Reflect on the awful options that are before you. Try to remember everybody else who had what you have who died. You know what I'm talking about? And oh, how the adversary of our souls loves to get us in that kind of a pity party, where we get our attention focused on ourselves and off the resource of our God. You say, well, what good is going to happen to me if I begin to praise and worship God? I'll tell you what will happen. It will make God big in your heart and in your mind, and all of a sudden the problem you have will get into perspective. Satan wants the problem to become everything. God wants himself to be everything and the problem in perspective to the Creator. When I pray and worship God, sometimes even with tears coming down my face because there's a hurt I can't deal with, it is a wonderful thing to see the transformation that takes place within my spirit. As I worship and praise God, my problem doesn't go away, but all of a sudden I see it in perspective to the one who is in charge of everything, last I heard, in perspective to Almighty God. I want to take just a moment and think with you about that last little phrase that David wrote. He said, I will boast of his kindness to me. And I wrote down in my journal this week that it's interesting what we boast about. When you were at the last dinner party with your friends, what was it that occupied the attention of the group? And what did you talk about? And what did you boast about? Someone has written that if you boast in your conversation about the great things you have done, then you are simply reflecting your own insecurity. Only by putting the spotlight on the Lord and focusing on Him do you really understand what it's like. And you know, I would like to start a new club, Boasting in the Lord Club. When we get together, just brag on Jesus. You know, so many good things are happening in our lives as individuals and in this church as a congregation. When we get together as God's people, we ought to boast on the Lord. We ought to brag on God. Instead of trying to lift ourselves up, or worse, put somebody else down, David says one of the great therapies for fear and discouragement is to have yay God parties every time you get an opportunity. The next thing that he talks about in this psalm is very difficult for some of us. I think most of us, because we're spiritually intelligent, know the importance of acknowledging the reliability of God. We know that. That's in the scripture, and we don't have a hard time dealing with that. We may not always be obedient to it, but we know it's there. But the second thing David points out in the beginning of this psalm is that when you have to deal with the fear in your life, number two, you have to admit the reality of it. You have to admit the reality of your fear. Read verses 4 and 5 with me. I sought the Lord, and he heard me and delivered me from all my fears. They looked to him and were radiant, and their faces were not ashamed. Now, please watch your Bibles carefully, and let me tell you what is going on in these verses, because it isn't clear just reading it from the English version. The original language actually says, so their faces shall never be ashamed. And what the psalmist is doing in his poetic style is personifying his fears. And this is what the verse really says. He delivered me from all my fears. In looking to him, my fears were enlightened, and their faces will never be ashamed. Or literally, I will never put a veil over the face of my fears. I will never try to hide them. What the psalmist is saying is that part of the process of dealing with fear is the willingness to acknowledge and admit that it's there. I don't like to acknowledge my weaknesses. I mean, I really struggle with that. I don't like to acknowledge them to Donna, not to my children. And I even don't, you know, it's kind of stupid when you get right down to it. I don't even like to tell God. And then I think, good night, Jeremiah. He knows everything. You know, he knows already. But I know that, and I understand that up here. But I just have a hard time saying, God, I'm afraid. Or God, I'm weak. In our fantasies, and you watch this, in our fantasies, we are always the ones who do the right thing. We are always the one who walks into a fearful situation, and we're the strong ones. Isn't that the way you fantasize? Here's a whole group, everybody's coming unglued, and here you come. Boy, I'm telling you, Mr. Rock. And you walk in, and you've got it all together, and you give a little speech, and in a few minutes, everybody's calmed down, and the whole thing's in control, and you did it again, right? But it very seldom is that way. And while it might be true in our fantasies, it's not true in reality. And the bottom line, friends, is that all of us have moments where we are very much afraid. Strange things produce fear in us, but the fear is real. And the psalmist says we ought to acknowledge our fear before God. Now, let me tell you why I think that's important. I believe it's important because only the fearful and the weak and the helpless ever get the power of God in their lives. Did you know that? Look down in the next verse or so, David kind of grabs hold of this thing. Verse 6, he says, "This poor man cried out." And the Lord here. He didn't say this strong man cried out. This man who's got it all together cried out. This spiritual man cried out. David said, this poor man cried out. And Paul gives us in the New Testament the incredible illustration of that. Do you know the story of how Paul came to the Lord? And he said, Lord, I've got this thorn in the flesh and I don't know how to get rid of it, but I don't feel like I can really minister and serve you, Lord, if you don't remove it. And the Bible says in 2 Corinthians that three times in Paul's career, he came to the Lord and he pled with God. He said, God, please take away this thorn. And you know, it doesn't tell us what the thorn is. I think that's probably good because then we'd have a Paul's thorn club in every church. I mean, you know it's true. He didn't tell us what it is. We don't know what it is. A lot of people think it was his eyesight. There's a couple of comments in his writings about his eyes and about writing in a large hand. But we don't know what his thorn was, but we know it was significant. It was a fearful thing for Paul. Three times he said, Lord, would you please take this away? And in 2 Corinthians, we're told that the Lord came to him. Listen to the words of 2 Corinthians 12, 8 through 10. Three times I besought the Lord about this, that it should leave me. But he said to me, my grace is sufficient for you, Paul, for my power is made perfect in weakness. I will all the more gladly boast of my weaknesses, said Paul, that the power of Christ may rest upon me. For the sake of Christ, then, I am content with weaknesses and insults and hardships and persecutions and calamities. For, here's the principle, when I am weak, then I am strong. Now that sounds like double talk, but I want you to say it out loud with me. When I am weak, then I am strong. You say, Pastor Jeremiah, that doesn't make any sense to me at all. Well, it makes absolute sense. What God is teaching us through the words of Paul and in this Old Testament psalm is this, that when we are filled with the realization of our own ability and our own strength and our own prowess, we go forward in the strength of the human psyche to do the will of God, and we ultimately fail. And if we don't fail, we fall very short of God's purpose for us. I read in a book that when we operate in the flesh, three things are always true. We will always lack the power of the Spirit, and so we'll suffer from fatigue. We will always lack the vision of the Spirit, so we'll suffer from frustration. and we will always lack the sustaining ministry of the Spirit, so we will suffer from failure. And my friends, there are Christian people who are well-meaning all over the universe whose lives could be marked by those three characteristics. And they are the characteristics that come when we try to do things in our own strength. Now watch. When something happens, when you have an illness in your family, or you have a child who goes south on you. Anybody have a child go south on them? Everything's in line, and all of a sudden one day you wake up and you wonder, who is this person? And you don't have any way of understanding it. And in that moment of time, when you feel so helpless and so incapable and so weak, the Spirit of God descends into your weakness and gives you strength, and all of a sudden you begin to realize there's something dynamic going on in your life that you never experienced before. It's not your power, it's God's power. And what Paul is saying is this: if it takes weakness to get God's power in your life, you are better off weak than you ever would be strong, because when you are weak, then what? You are strong. So you have to admit. You have to admit your fear. I am afraid. Every one of you is afraid of something. And it's not weak to say, I'm afraid. Third thing, after you acknowledge the reliability of God and admit the reality of your fear, number three, you have to appropriate the resources of your Father. Notice what the psalmist says in verse 6. This poor man cried out, and the Lord heard him and saved him out of all his troubles. C.S. Lewis once wrote, he said, down through the ages, whenever men had a need of courage, they would cry out, Billy Budd, help me. And nothing ever happened. But for 1900 years, whenever men have needed courage and have cried out, Lord Jesus, help me, something's always happened. Isn't that true? You know, in years past, before you knew of the Lord, you may have had somebody you called out to, Billy Budd or Sally Jane or someone. But when you call out to God, you can count on it. He will help you. And that's what the psalmist says. This poor man cried, and God heard him. And I love the definition of the word trouble here. You know the word trouble in the Hebrew language, what it means? We could translate it in our vernacular today, hang-ups. It literally means to be limited, inhibited, tied up, restricted. I cried out unto the Lord, and he delivered me from all my hang-ups, from all my fears. When we lay hold of Christ, we are freed from our inhibitions. In fact, the psalmist reviews this principle later on. Look at verse 15. The eyes of the Lord are on the righteous, and his ears are open to their cry. Verse 17. The righteous cry out, and the Lord hears and delivers them out of all their troubles. You say, this is so simplistic, and it is, and yet I could count numerous occasions when I've counseled with people who are in deep trouble in their lives, and they're Christian people, and they've not been afraid to admit they've got a problem. And then I've asked them in the office, have you talked to the Lord about this? And they look at me with a blank stare as if I just entered into another language or something. Oh, you mean tell him? Yes, tell him. When you acknowledge the reliability of the one who's in charge of your life, and then you admit the fear that you have to appropriate the power that he has promised to give you. You have to tell it to Jesus. And then fourthly, when you tell it to Jesus, you have to accept the reinforcement of his power in your life. There's a wonderful phrase in this next verse. Demands almost an entire morning of explanation, but let me read verse 7. The angel of the Lord encamps all around those who fear him and delivers them. Now focus on that for just a moment. Let me tell you first of all that the word angel of the Lord only appears in the Psalms three times. Once here in Psalm 34, and interestingly enough, twice in Psalm 35. And you will look in the New Testament, you will never find the angel of the Lord in the New Testament. You know why? Because the angel of the Lord, now watch carefully, is an Old Testament theophany. That's a theological word which means theos, God, phaneo, manifestation, an Old Testament manifestation of God. A theophany is the Old Testament picture of Christ. In other words, the angel of the Lord is the Christ of the New Testament operating in the Old Testament. You don't need the angel of the Lord in the New Testament because you've got Christ. But watch carefully. Read back into your Bibles now and notice what the psalmist says. He says, the Christ, The Lord Jehovah encamps all around those who fear him, and he delivers them. Do you know who is close to you when you're at the most fearful moment in your life? The Lord God, Jesus Christ. You remember when the three Hebrew children were in the midst of the fire, in the most awesome moment of testing and fear? And they looked into the fire, and there was a fourth member who was like unto the Son of God. Watch this. God didn't take them out of the fire. He sent Jesus into the fire to be with them. And when you go through your times of fear, what it says here is this: the angel of the Lord, meaning Jesus Christ, will come and literally encamp around you. The word encamp means to fortify you, to build a hedge around you and protect you in the midst of the fearful experience that you may be undergoing. Wow. That's why so many of us, when we've gone through times of difficulty, we say to our Christian brothers, you know, I don't understand what was going on. I sure didn't ask for it, and I didn't get to vote on it. But I'll tell you what, I never, ever felt the presence of God like I did during those moments. Ever been there? I mean, nobody wants to go back, but you don't have a choice. It comes periodically. You lose a loved one, you go through difficulty, and it's the fortification of Jehovah God in your circumstance. And I want you to read with me verse 18. For verse 18 says, "The Lord is near to those who have a broken heart, and he saves such as have a contrite spirit." The Lord is near to those who have a broken heart. Do you have a broken heart? Are you filled with fear? Let me tell you something about the Lord. He's near you. He encamps himself around you to protect you and to encourage you. In the article that was in Leadership Magazine, Jim Cimbala told the story of a fearful time in his life. And as I read the story again, I realized that in this story are all the principles of Psalm 34, every one of them. So listen, as I tell you the story of a fearful moment in the life of a pastor, and many of you will identify with him. He writes, "Up until age 16, my oldest daughter was a model child. But then she got away from the Lord and got involved with a godless young man. She eventually moved out of our house, and she later became pregnant. We went through a dark tunnel for 2.5 years. And while wonderful things were happening at our church, and we were renting Radio City Music Hall for large outreaches and starting other churches, and my wife and our Brooklyn Tabernacle Choir were making albums, and many were coming to Christ, no one knew that I was hanging on by a thread. I often cried from the minute I left my house till I got to the church door, thinking, 'God, how can I get through 3 meetings today? My daughter. But I didn't want to make my need the focus. People are coming to the church because of their needs. Many live in ghettos and in violent non-Christian homes, and somehow talking about my problems didn't seem right. After Chrissy had been away for 2 years, I again spent some time away in Florida, and while I was there," said Cimbala, "I said to God, 'God, I've been battling and crying and screaming and arguing and maneuvering with Chrissy, but no more arguing, no more talking, it's you and me. I'm just going to intercede for my daughter in prayer. I told Carol to stay in touch with our daughter because I was no longer going to talk with her, I was only going to pray. I stayed in Florida till I prayed through, and God brought me to a new realm of faith so that when I returned to New York, I stopped reacting as before to the discouraging things that Chrissy was doing. I found a place in God where I could praise him," watch this, "even though the news from her was getting worse." It's a hard thing to describe. It wasn't positive thinking, it was faith. 4 months later, in February, we were in our Tuesday night prayer meeting, and the choir and the church leadership now knew about Chrissy. We didn't spread it any further in the church, just the choir and the leadership. I had not talked to my daughter since November. An usher passed a note to me from a young woman in the church whom I felt was a spiritual person, and the note said, 'Pastor Cimbala, I feel deeply impressed that we are to stop the meeting and pray for your daughter.' Lord, is this really you?" I thought. I prayed within myself. I don't want to make myself the focus. At that moment, Chrissy was at a friend's house somewhere in Brooklyn with her baby. I interrupted the meeting and had everyone stand. And I said, and I'll never forget the words he wrote, "My daughter thinks up is down, white is black, and black is white. Someone has sent me a note saying she feels impressed that we are to pray for her, and I take this as being from the Lord. Then some of the leaders of the church joined me, and the church began to pray, and the room soon felt like the labor room in a hospital. The people called out to God with incredible intensity. When I got home that night, said Pastor Cimbala, I said to my wife, Carol, who wasn't at the prayer meeting, honey, it's over. She said, what's over? It's over with Chrissy, I replied. You had to be there tonight. I just know that when we went to the throne of grace, something happened in the heavenly places. Honey, I know it's over. 36 hours later, I was standing in the bathroom shaving, and my wife burst into the room. Chrissy's here, she said. You better go downstairs. I don't know, I said, having intentionally kept my distance from Chrissy for 4 months. Trust me, said Carol, who wasn't at the prayer meeting. Honey, it's over. She said, what's over? It's over with Chrissy, I replied. You had to be there tonight. I just know that when we went to the throne of grace, something happened in the heavenly places. Honey, I know it's over. 36 hours later, I was standing in the bathroom shaving, and my wife burst into the room. Chrissy's here, she said. You better go downstairs. I don't know, I said, having intentionally kept my distance from Chrissy for 4 months. Trust me, said Carol, go downstairs. I wiped off the shaving cream and went to the kitchen, and there was my daughter, 19 years old, on her knees, weeping. She grabbed my leg and she said, Daddy, I've sinned against God, I've sinned against you, I've sinned against myself. Daddy, who was praying on Tuesday night? What do you mean? I said, what happened? She said, well, I was sleeping, and God woke me up in the middle of the night, and he showed me I was heading toward this pit, this chasm, and Daddy, I got so afraid, and I saw myself for what I am. But then God showed me he hadn't given up on me. And I looked at my daughter and saw the face of the daughter we had raised, not the hardened face of the last few years. And Jim said, during those years when Chrissy was away, this verse was the only thing I hung on to. My grace is sufficient for you, for my power is made perfect in weakness. And it is.
6: And that story, which is now several years in history, is a story that's been repeated many times in the lives of people you and I both know. How God comes through at the time when fear seems to be taking over. He's promised to do that, not just for famous people that you've heard about, but for you and for me. This is a promise of God to us. Psalm 34 is a psalm for all people who know God, and that includes you. Take it to heart. And let these truths be sufficient for your fears. Tomorrow, we're going to talk about how to help your family. Here's another question in this series of God, I Need Some Answers. Here's the question, how can I help my family? And we're going to look at Psalm 127 and 128, two great psalms for the family, back to back in the Bible. I hope you'll be with us then. Until then, this is David Jeremiah, and this is Turning Point. Telling the truth of the Word of God across the nation and around the world every day. Thanks for being a part of this endeavor. We'll see you next time.
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8: 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We usually don't see the sacrifices Olympic athletes make. They commit to endless workouts and missed opportunities to master their sport with the goal of making the team and winning a medal. Many have to work second jobs, rely on sponsors, or train with limited resources. They believe the goal is worth the cost. Now, how badly do you want to get out of debt, buy a house, or stay home with your children? Are you willing to set a goal with a realistic deadline and pay the price to get there? Write it down, post it, and get started. This is step number one, and don't

0: skip it. Most people drift into financial hardship, spending money on convenience, impulse, entertainment, or the pressure to keep up. Unlike Olympic training, those costs usually don't lead to meaningful rewards. One of my grandsons wants to make the high school golf team, so he's working with the trainer and sacrificing social time so he can improve. He has a specific goal, and his parents are encouraging his effort. Another grandson is saving to buy a car. He's only 6 years old, but he saves birthday money and other sources of income to be ready to purchase one. Training also requires saying no to something, even something good, in order to say yes to something better. Get into financial training like an Olympian. The Apostle Paul said it well in 1 Corinthians 9, "Every athlete exercises self-control in all things." So, set your goal and get started. Now, this September, we're celebrating all that God has done through Crown over the last 50 years. 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
1: Dr. Neanderthal? This is Ken Ham, founder of the ministry behind the powerful Answers Vacation Bible School curriculum. Evolutionists have long portrayed Neanderthals as primitive human relatives, but they have to keep updating their story as Neanderthals just keep getting smarter. A DNA analysis of some Neanderthal teeth shows they used forms of penicillin and aspirin to treat disease. Now, these teeth showed that a teen had eaten a kind of fungus that fights infection, and he chewed on poplar bark, which contains the active ingredient in aspirin. Neanderthals weren't primitive. They knew enough about their world to use natural remedies to fight infections and pain. These humans were just that, humans, descendants of Adam and Eve, just like us.
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Well, hopefully you've connected with us for another Tic Taco Tuesday coming up next week. 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We'll tell you more at hisradio.com. It's Andrew Rip now. I'd do it again.

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0: Daniel Wickham and Homesick for Heaven on his radio. I'm Donna Cruz. Last time there were laws actually put into place about this, it was more of banning things like Red Rover, jarts, dodgeball, you know, playground games where kids were really getting hurt. But after 13 years, this is the first new guidance that's really coming out about kids in school and having some downtime, just complete downtime with no agenda. I mean, safety rules, of course, but no timed events with a certain piece of equipment. And the sweet spot, they're saying, is somewhere between 20 and 30 minutes every day with other short breaks in between. Oklahoma is one of the states kind of leading the charge, and they have actually passed a law making it mandatory for kids at school to have unstructured playtime for at least 40 minutes every day. And even though most of us get a lunch break as adults and then, you know, 10 or 20 minute breaks here and there, wouldn't it be great to take a cue from our kids and really be able to take our mind completely off the grown-up pressures of life and just really kind of mentally and physically escape for 30 to 40 minutes?
1: Clear to partly cloudy sky with a slim chance of a shower early. An overnight low will drop down to near 55. Lots of sunshine, high near 75 Thursday. Thursday night, mainly clear, upper 40s. And then Friday, lots of sunshine, high into the upper 70s. We're close to 85 Saturday, near 90 Sunday. And then Monday, lots of sunshine, upper 80s. I'm meteorologist Sally Russell with more at Lifting and Encouraging Music next on his radio, 89.3.
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0: We the Kingdom on his radio. That's Rescue Me. I'm Donna Cruz. Proverbs 9:10 says, the fear of the Lord is the beginning of wisdom. And it's talking about the kind of wisdom that goes beyond things we can feel and touch. And ultimately, it helps us to make better decisions that fit into God's plan for our life. And I think part of that wisdom is realizing that sometimes God's ways are going to seem the opposite of what we want and what we expect. And that's when we can lean into that trust that his ways are always best.
1: Clear to partly cloudy sky with a slim chance of a shower early. An overnight low will drop down to near 55. Lots of sunshine, a high near 75 Thursday. Thursday night, mainly clear, upper 40s. And then Friday, lots of sunshine, a high into the upper 70s. We're close to 85 Saturday, near 90 Sunday. And then Monday, lots of sunshine, upper 80s. I'm meteorologist Sally Russell with more uplifting and encouraging music next on his radio 89.3.
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Crowder kicking off your Thursday on his radio. Hey there, it's Josh. Thank you so much for listening. Plenty of uplifting and encouraging music on the way to help you get through the last 2 days of the work week, like Caleb and John right now on his radio.

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0: 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His Radio.

Can you keep track of the foods your kids like? His Radio, I'm Josh. And outside of the top, like, three items that our kids love, pizza, spaghetti, PB&J, things like that, it's hard to keep up because it seems like literally week to week, sometimes even day to day, their likes are changing. And maybe that's just the case when they're younger, but yeah, we'll have a meal like Tuesday prior. They'll love it. They'll eat it all. Then the next Tuesday, they don't like it anymore. They say, ugh, that's gross. So maybe one day we'll get a handle on it. But for now, we'll just guess at what they like for a while. Are you

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0: Do you have a few things in your life that you don't love doing, but you do them anyway because they're good for you? His Radio, it's Josh. It's things like for kids taking medicine. It's so gross when they've got to take that gross, disgusting tasting medicine, but it's good for them in the long run. And we feel the same way as adults with things like exercising, for example, and we do it. It's not fun while we're doing it, but then the after effects, yeah, well worth it. Keeping us healthy, happier, more energetic, all these sorts of things. But yeah, it's hard to stay on that. And each time it seems like it will get a little easier, and it does after a while, but it's still not super fun when you're 30 minutes into a run or a workout routine. So, you know, good job to everybody who's doing that. If you aren't doing it right now, if you were and you've fallen off, you need to restart like a mid-year resolution. It's the middle of May, so perfect time for that. You can start anytime. My wife is doing a great job, for example, recently. She's been waking up way early, even though she already has to get up early as a teacher. She's getting up even earlier and working out, and it's making her feel so much better, and I'm so proud of her for that. So if she can do it, we can all do it, and hang in there. No matter what your goal is, exercise or otherwise, you can do it.
1: Clear to partly cloudy sky with a slim chance of a shower early, and overnight low will drop down to near 55. Lots of sunshine, high near 75 Thursday. Thursday night, mainly clear, upper 40s, and then Friday, lots of sunshine, high into the upper 70s. We're close to 85 Saturday, near 90 Sunday, and then Monday, lots of sunshine, upper 80s. I'm meteorologist Sally Russell with more uplifting and encouraging music next on His Radio 89.3.
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0: Thursdays can sometimes feel like Mondays. His Radio, it's Josh. You know, you're coming off the weekend. Mondays are rough. Well, once you get to Thursday, you've already done 3 full days of work this week, and maybe you're feeling a little burnt out. If that's the case for you today, you're feeling the Monday vibes on a Thursday. Hang in there. You got this.
1: Making well with my soul.

It seems like holiday candy never expires. His radio, it's Josh. I noticed this because our kids were looking through our candy cabinets the other day, found some candy that was quite old. I was like, this is from like Christmas or sometime before then. It can't possibly be good. Looked at the date. It's good for like 5-6 years. I don't know what they're putting in this stuff, but it lasts way too long. I still

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0: I had to do something the other day that I haven't done in forever. Is it radio? I'm Josh, and this is one of those things that I had to do earlier in life, but thought I wouldn't have to do again. But now that I've got kids, some of those types of things are coming back around. And the thing I did the other day was take batteries out of one item to put into another. In fact, we needed something powered, a bubble machine, of all things. Our son was adamant about getting this thing working. The batteries were dead, and we needed to replace them. We didn't have any of these types of batteries. So I had to go on the hunt. And not only did I take batteries out of one item, but three different items total to power up this bubble machine. Got them all in there, made it happen. It was the classic thing where you've got three of one brand of battery, one of another, and I was like, hopefully this works. Got it all going, only to find out that one of two things happened. We've either got a bad battery or the machine itself is completely broken. Either way, it was a fun adventure finding all the batteries.
1: Clear to partly cloudy sky with a slim chance of a shower early. And overnight, low will drop down to near 55. Lots of sunshine, a high near 75 Thursday. Thursday night, mainly clear, upper 40s. And then Friday, lots of sunshine, a high into the upper 70s. We're close to 85 Saturday, near 90 Sunday. And then Monday, lots of sunshine, upper 80s. I'm meteorologist Sally Russell with more uplifting and encouraging music next on his radio 89.3. His radio.
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0: Sweetie, you know I have no idea what any of that means, but I'm so glad you're hearing about Jesus. 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

Loving the longer days, but there's one small problem. His radio, it's Josh. Our kids are wondering, hey, why am I going to bed while the sun is still out? Yeah, I'm loving that we get to hang out longer on the weekends, but when it's bedtime before it's dark outside, it creates a bit of an issue. My heart.

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I'm just a big kid in so many ways. His radio, it's Josh. We always have to tell our kids to turn off the TV, the iPad when it's time to do so. And yet, we struggle as adults with the same thing. Just one more episode, please, we tell ourselves. We need somebody there telling us to turn the TV off.

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1: 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Hey there, it's Josh. It's available 24/7, 866-987-7729 is the number. Calling or texting will connect you with a volunteer, somebody ready to talk with you, to pray with you, to just hear you out no matter what it is you're going through. And that's the beauty of it. There's never any shame in reaching out to the prayer line because the volunteers are there for the very purpose of listening, of chatting with you, of making sure that you know that you matter and that you are heard. They're going to pray with you and remind you of God's deep love for you. And it's really all about making sure you know there is a light at the end of the tunnel, even if you can't see it yet. And we want to help remind you of that and make sure that you know that no moment is too difficult for God to overcome and that you can make it through no matter how tough it may seem in this very moment. So reach out to the prayer line. No shame in calling or texting right now, 866-987-7729.
2: Clear to partly cloudy sky with a slim chance of a shower early. And overnight low will drop down to near 55. Lots of sunshine, high near 75 Thursday. Thursday night, mainly clear, upper 40s. And then Friday, lots of sunshine, high into the upper 70s. We're close to 85 Saturday, near 90 Sunday. And then Monday, lots of sunshine, upper 80s. I'm meteorologist Sally Russell with more uplifting and encouraging music next on His Radio 89.3.
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Mr. Potato Head used to not include the plastic potato. 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Yeah, the whole toy used to just be the box of accessories, the arms, the legs, the eyes, all that stuff, and you just shove those pieces into a real potato. Wow, we've come a long way.

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Thank you so much for worshiping with His Radio. It's Josh, and I've got plenty more positivity coming your way, like this from Elevation Rhythm. It's Washed on His Radio. And I'm

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0: I can only imagine.
1: What is the best type of muffin ever? His Radio, it's Josh. This might be a tough one. Very subjective. There's so many good ones out there. Chocolate chip, banana nut. I gotta go with a classic, though, and say blueberry muffins are the greatest of all time. When

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It's Josh on his radio, and I'd like to pray for us right now. Dear Lord, thank you so much for everything you do for us. Thank you for continuously being with us like the solid rock that you are. Thanks for never leaving us or forsaking us, Lord. You're always there, and we appreciate that more than we can convey. Lord, especially with all that's going on in the world today, it seems like the things keep just ramping up, Lord, and it's hard to feel peace. It's hard to feel comforted. But Lord, you still provide that, even when things still feel so shaky with all that's going on locally and truly globally. You help us. You help us to see what's right, what's real, what's good. And that's you, God. So help us to see you in all things as we look around, not to ignore what's going on, not to dismiss it as non-reality, God. It exists, and we can do our part in whichever ways that we can in our local communities and society in general. And Lord, help us to do that. Help us to not back down or be afraid, Lord, but help us to feel that peace and that joy, God, even in the midst of everything that there is. So Lord, we thank you. We appreciate you, and we love you so much more than we could ever say. It's in Jesus' name we pray. Amen.

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0: Don't just throw your old food in the trash. It's Josh on his radio. One of my favorite things we used to do at my grandmother's house was take old bread outside and just throw it out and watch nature come alive. Yeah, we had a bunch of woods back there, and we got some woods behind our house now, so we did the same with our kids. We'll get to throw the bread or the old fruits and things out there, and I gotta tell you, the birds and the squirrels, of course, they love it, but the deer, they'll come through our backyard quite often and love when we throw them some extra treats out there. We got a little trail camera set up, so we'll take a look on there and see which kind of creatures we attract with our leftovers that we throw out there. Raccoons come through sometimes. Those are fun to see, and who knows what's going to come through next. But yeah, I mean, that food can definitely not just go in the trash. It could be used for many things, and feeding the wildlife outside of your home can be one of them.
1: Clear to partly cloudy sky with a slim chance of a shower early. An overnight low will drop down to near 55. Lots of sunshine, a high near 75 Thursday. Thursday night, mainly clear, upper 40s. And then Friday, lots of sunshine, a high into the upper 70s. We're close to 85 Saturday, near 90 Sunday. And then Monday, lots of sunshine, upper 80s. I'm meteorologist Sally Russell with more uplifting and encouraging music next on his radio, 89.3.
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Hey there, it's Josh. 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

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The first thing that comes to mind are splinters. Yeah, these are so painful. I mean, something like that or a paper cut sometimes hurts way worse than falling down and scraping your knee.

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Hey there, it's Josh, and we would love to get your feedback as a music influencer. 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

0: No matter how repetitive the game may be, kids love to play things over and over again. It's His Radio. I'm Josh. With our kids, the number one game is hide and seek. They love playing hide and seek so much. But here's the thing. After playing it all these years, we've exhausted every possible hiding place anywhere inside of our home, in our front or backyard. I mean, we know every possible place to hide. But here's the thing. The kids love it equally every time. Even though when my wife and I are the counters, the seekers, we know exactly where to go find them. We'll still make it take a while, pretend we don't know where they are. Now, there have been times they've surprised us over the years with new hiding spots. But now at this point, we know everywhere they could possibly hide. But they still love it so much. And hide and seek is still our number one game to play as a family.
1: Clear to partly cloudy sky with a slim chance of a shower early. An overnight low will drop down to near 55. Lots of sunshine, high near 75 Thursday. Thursday night, mainly clear, upper 40s. And then Friday, lots of sunshine, high into the upper 70s. We're close to 85 Saturday, near 90 Sunday. And then Monday, lots of sunshine, upper 80s. I'm meteorologist Sally Russell with more at Lifting and Encouraging Music next on His Radio 89.3.
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3: The love of God will never, cannot, under any condition, ever flow in the life that is dammed up with unforgiveness. You have all this binding and this churning going on the inside, this bitterness and resentment and tension and stress. They've made you a prisoner of their wrongs, and you're suffering physically, spiritually, mentally, and emotionally as a result, and you're the one who's hurting the most. It matters not what they've done. I am to be forgiving toward them.
4: Forgiveness can be defined as giving up your right to be angry at someone for hurting you. Today on In Touch, the teaching ministry of Dr. Charles Stanley, we'll explore that statement as Dr. Stanley's message explains what happens when believers are resentful, bitter, and unforgiving. Here's part one of Freedom from Bondage. Let's join Dr. Stanley for his message.
3: Suppose tomorrow morning when you go to work, you have to go with your hands bound, and on both your ankles there's a chain with a big ball, weighs about 30 pounds. Well, several things would happen. First of all, whatever your responsibility is, you would have a real hindrance in achieving what you set out to achieve tomorrow. Secondly, you would feel a real energy drain because your mind would be divided, and you would find yourself hampered all day long. We were made to function with freedom and be able to walk where we want to walk, not pulling balls and chains, not having ourselves bound in any form or fashion. And the same thing is true in our own spiritual life. Well, Satan is very, very smart. He's not omniscient. He doesn't know everything, but he's so smart. He knows how to camouflage and to cloud our minds. He knows how to paint in false colors what you and I have a very difficult time detecting. Because you see, there are attitudes oftentimes within us that bind us and keep us from becoming the person God wants us to be. Now, if I'm unwilling to look within myself to examine myself, if I always want to be blaming someone else for the problems I face, then I've got a real problem. But if I'm willing to look on the inside, I may just find out what it is that's binding me. Well, when Paul wrote the book of Ephesians, he wrote the book to a group of people. And one of those problems that they had was a problem that oftentimes is experienced by people today and don't even realize it, or if it is there, they refuse to acknowledge, they just repress it. That is, it's not there. If it's there and they realize it, they suppress it, they don't want to deal with it. And so one of those situations is found in Ephesians chapter 4, and if you'll turn there and let's read two verses, verses 31 and 32. There is a basic form of bondage which results in the actions that Paul mentions here in this 31st verse. So he says in verse 31, "Let all bitterness and wrath and anger and clamor and slander be put away from you, along with all malice. And be kind one to another, tender-hearted, forgiving each other, just as God in Christ has also forgiven you." What a tremendous contrast. Look at this. Here's one who's full of bitterness, wrath, anger, clamor, slander, and malice. The other one is tender-hearted, forgiving, and kind. Now, I want us to look at verse 31 to look at those words. He says, "Let all bitterness," that's resentment and harshness, "and wrath," which is in essence a violent outburst of anger. That's what wrath is, just a violent outburst of anger. And then simply anger and clamor, which is an outcry of passion resulting from anger or bitterness. And slander, which is injurious speech. You want to injure someone with your mouth. "Let it all be put away from you, along with malice," which is an intention or a desire. An intention or a desire to injure someone else. He said, put all of that kind of stuff away. Well, that sounds pretty easy. Just put it away. Then he says, what you do is, he says, bitterness and wrath and anger and clamor and malice. He said, just put all that away from you and then have this kind, tender-hearted, forgiving spirit. Well, that sounds good in those two verses. The only problem is, suppose I don't even realize that I'm bitter. And secondly, even if I realize it, how do you just put it away? Well, that's what I want us to talk about, because you see, one of the primary reasons so many people are in bondage and just can't experience the love of God flowing through them is simply because it's all dammed up. It's all plugged up. You see, if you have bitterness and resentment in your life, what you do is you have an attitude toward other people, and what you're doing is you're building this wall around you, this wall to protect you from any further hurt, any further exercise of bitterness, any further resentments, and you just build this wall until finally you build it so high to protect yourself that you are isolated, you become lonely, you have those feelings of wondering if anybody cares, if anybody really is concerned, and what you do, you build yourself into an impossible position. You enclose yourself, you hide behind the wall, so you go to work behind this wall, and you fellowship behind this wall, and you live in a family behind this wall that you build up, because you see, you don't want to be hurt anymore. And the resentments and the bitternesses and the hostility and the rebellion, all of that is a part of the stones in the wall in which you have built to protect yourself from others. Now, what we have to ask is, what is the basic root cause of that? That is, what is beneath my bitterness? What is beneath my resentment? What is beneath my anger? What is beneath it all is the only thing that can get rid of that. Because you see, when he says, put all this away, you don't put it away by saying, well, I'm not going to be resentful anymore. I'm not going to be bitter anymore. I've just decided I'm not going to be bitter. I've decided that I'm just not going to be angry anymore. Well, you and I know that doesn't work. Here's the root basic problem. My problem, listen, the fruit is bitterness, but my root is I have an unforgiving spirit. Now, here's what Satan does. Satan camouflages that, and Satan's got his own dictionary. Do you know that? Listen, he's got a dictionary. The only problem is all of his words are defined according to satanic definition. Because God says the problem here is an unforgiving spirit. Here's what Satan says. Satan says, here are the words you use. You say, and this is what we say, it's a cover-up. It's a camouflage. And you see, it's much easier for us to use Satan's word dictionary than God's, because what we say is, you know, I'm just hurt. You know, I'm really disappointed in so-and-so. You know, I'm just disillusioned with her. Well, you know, I'm just frustrated. All those words are substitutes. The truth is, I have an unforgiving spirit, and God wants me to deal with me, not them. Now, my friend, God can never send revival to any place or anybody as long as there's an unforgiving spirit. The love of God will never, cannot, under any condition, ever flow in the life that is dammed up with unforgiveness. Parents will never be able to enjoy their children as long as there's an unforgiving spirit. Young people, adults, will never be able to enjoy their parents unless there's a forgiving spirit. Employers and employees will never be able to work together the way they ought to. Production can never be what it ought to be. As long as there is resentment and bitterness in the business, it cannot be, because you can't do your best full of bitterness and resentment. The love of God cannot flow through you. You cannot be the person God wants you to be. You won't be that person. You won't be free. You won't soar, but you'll drag through life bound by attitudes that you yourself allow into your life. And God wants these things out of your life so that you can become the person you want to be, that you ought to be. And likewise, listen, so that you can become the vessel through whom God's love is able to flow. God wants to flow through your life. He says His life is our life. But if I'm full of resentment and bitterness and hostility, if I have an unforgiving spirit, then all this tremendous love of God is dammed up within my life. And I cannot reach over the wall, because you see, I've built it so high to protect myself. The love of God can't flow through me. I can't reach over there where other folks are. Why in the world am I going to be concerned about somebody else if the only thing I can be concerned about is surviving this hostility and this anger within my life? And I want to say to you, when he says put it away, it's exactly what he means. Put it away. For your health's sake, put it away. For your emotions, put it away. Listen. When a person lives with bitterness and resentment and hostility, when they live with anger and malice toward other people, what is happening is, emotionally, there is a continuous drain.
5: There is a continuous drain of emotional energy. There's a continuous drain of mental energy. There's a continuous drain of physical energy. You can never be your peak. You can never reach your maximum. You can never be your best as long as those attitudes dominate your life. But what we have to ask at this point is this, and that is, why do not we forgive others when they wrong us? What is the motivation? Why is it we can't forgive them? Well, I want to mention just two or three reasons, and the first one is this. Even though, and let's put it in a category, in a context, so there's no question about it. Let's say, for example, that you have been deliberately, willfully, knowingly wronged. No question about it. No question about where that wrong has its source. Somebody has wronged you. And let's say that that is the fact. No question about it. Why is it that you and I, as believers, cannot forgive the other person? Why won't we forgive them? We can, but why do we think we cannot? Well, first of all, the first reason we don't forgive is we are protecting Big Eye. Somebody has harmed Big Eye. Somebody has intruded in on Big Eye. And so what happens is because Big Eye has been harmed and because, you see, the problem is that you're selfish. Did you hear that? We are selfish. And so whenever Big Eye's on the throne, we're selfish. And we're expressing selfishness. I don't want to be hurt. I've been wronged. I've got a case against them. And I'm looking for other evidence that I'm right and they're wrong. And so that's what we do. So we're trying to protect Big Eye. That's one of the reasons that we can't be forgiving and we don't forgive. Because you see, Big Eye says, I've been wrong. I have my rights. And if I'm going to survive this, you're going to have to pay. And so, first of all, I'm trying to protect Big Eye. And because Jesus Christ, though He's my life, is not on the throne of my life, and because I've not recognized Him as my life and as Lord of my life, I'm trying to protect myself. And so that's the way I live. And so what happens? Because I'm self-centered and I am committed to protecting Big Eye, how am I going to forgive you? You see, the second reason we are not forgiving is this. We have a wrong perspective on forgiveness. What we say, well, yeah, I forgive you. But the problem is, listen, the problem is we demand justice. You've wronged me, and I demand justice. When you've paid off your debt to me, then I'll forgive you. What debt? Well, you know what you said about me. You know what you did. You know what you did to me. When you were able to pay that off, you and I wouldn't tell somebody. How are they going to pay it off? Isn't it interesting that when a person gets bitter and resentful and full of malice, that whatever little thing was done gets bigger and larger, it becomes so grandiose that not even God could pay off that debt in their mind. I mean, it is absolutely, totally out of context. And sometimes it's a little old something that maybe the person didn't even mean. And worse than that is that sometimes we think someone has wronged us who has not wronged us at all, who never meant anything by what was said, whose motivation was pure, and here we are, full of malice, full of bitterness, full of resentment, and we're just churning on the inside, and we're aching on the inside, and we're full of old garbage that we've concocted in our minds, and we're just full of it. And here's that person. They don't even know we're around. You know what happens when that happens to you? You become the prisoner of your own bondage, of your own making. And listen, even if the person has wronged you and you've not been forgiving toward them, you become their prisoner. If they've wronged you and they have malice towards you, let's say they've used you, abused you, whatever it might be, and you're angry in return and you're rebellious in return and hostile and bitter and revengeful toward them, what happens is they've really got you across the barrel. Because you have all this binding and this churning going on the inside, this bitterness and resentment and tension and stress trying to live, and you're going to get back and you're going to vindicate yourself. Not only have they wronged you verbally, but they've made you a prisoner of their wrongs, and you're suffering physically, spiritually, mentally, and emotionally as a result, and you're the one who's hurting the most. Listen, one of the reasons He said put all this stuff away is that God doesn't want us to, listen, He doesn't want us committing suicide by degrees. Bitterness and resentment and hostility is, listen, it's suicide by slow degrees. He says put all this away. But listen, if the only thing, if my priority in life is to protect myself, I'm not going to have a forgiving spirit. If secondly, I'm expecting you to pay off. You've wronged me, and when you do so-and-so, then I'll forgive you. You see, what we do is we build ourselves behind this tremendous wall. We make requirements of those who have wronged us, which they'll never be able to fulfill. There's no way for them to fulfill it. How can I be forgiving? And haven't you heard people say, I just can't forgive them? That's a devil's lie. It's not that they can't, they won't. Because they are so protective of Big I, how in the world is Big I going to be injured like this? How am I going to be injured like this and then simply be forgiving toward the other person? So, I'm going to protect myself because I'm selfish. I'm going to look at my life and recognize that what's been done to me, they owe me something. Now listen, the verse of Scripture that says, owe no man anything but to love him, usually we take that passage and we interpret that to mean don't be financially in debt. And I don't think God wants us financially in debt. But what that verse really means is that I am to hold no debt of any person regardless of what they've done to me. I'm to be forgiving. I'm to owe them nothing but forgiveness. It matters not what they've done. I am to be forgiving toward them. A third reason we're not forgiving is this. Let's say, for example, you've seen people who've run from one counsel to the other. They don't want the truth. They want somebody to tell them that they are right in their sin and their disobedience to God. You don't think people act that way? Friend, you just talk to any counselor, they'll tell you. Folks go from one to the other because they don't want to settle their problem. They just want to, they like talking about it. You've seen people who love talking about being sick. They'll tell you all about it. They'll tell you some things they don't have any business telling you about it. They tell you all the details because they love to talk about it. If they were to get well, you know what happened? They had to change their conversation because they wouldn't have anything to talk about. There's some people who will not forgive because, now I'm not saying they understand this. Don't get me wrong. I'm not saying they've planned it this way. I'm saying that because they're deceived, they get their needs met out of all this attention of how they have been harmed and how they've been wronged and how they've been misused and how they've been abused. They get all this stuff and that meets a need in their life. The problem is it is devastating ultimately. Now, when you and I think about a forgiving spirit, he says, let it be put away from you. That is, put it away. And you see, part of the problem sometimes is we will get in on somebody else's problem and situation. We want to take up offense. Now you see, there's no way in the world to gossip and to carry on false information. Listen, even if it's true information, even if you have been wrong, what good does it do to tell anybody else unless it is somebody in whom you have confidence who will not take up an offense but who will pray with you, for you, and for the other person? When you take up somebody's offense, listen, how many times are squabbles, fusses and fights in churches and offices where you work because somebody takes up your offense? Well, I'll tell you right now, if they did that to you, I'm going to get them straightened and I'm going to tell them right now. Then they go to that person, what happens? Then they're churning. Now they got two people who are mad at them. Then, you know, you can have a whole office full of people who are angry at somebody and hostile and rebellious. You know what happens? Everybody in there is suffering because you had to dump your garbage on them. He says, put all that junk away. He says, that's garbage, bitterness and resentment and all of these things. And you see, when you grow up with this, years and years and years in your life of this kind of thing, and you repress it, that means you deny it's there. You suppress it, you accept the fact that it's there, but you don't want to deal with it. Listen, no counselor can ever help anybody who represses the truth or suppresses the truth. No, I am not angry. I've never been angry. No, I'm not angry toward that person. Or, yes, I'm angry, but I'm not ready to deal with it. And you can't be helped. I don't care who you are. You can't be helped as long as you're repressing or suppressing bitterness and resentment and hostility and rebellion and vengeance towards someone else. So, for example, here's what I want you to see. Here are children who grew up in a home where the parents have rejected them. And the kids, I'm not saying the parents intended to, but the kids grow up and they're hostile and they're angry. Oh, they're bitter and they're resentful. So here's what Satan does. Satan says, now look, what you do is you just push that down. Now just keep it down there because after all, that is your father or your mother and you're not supposed to feel that way. And since you're not supposed to feel that way, you don't feel that way, so you just repress it. No, I don't feel angry. Right beneath the surface of our consciousness, you can get bitter and angry and resentful toward God and live with that all of your life. And you know what happens? It all takes its toll in your physical, spiritual, mental, and emotional life.
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4: 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Why did the father of the prodigal son take him back after all the terrible things he did? With encouragement for believers, here's a moment with Charles Stanley.
9: He was always there waiting and hoping and praying his son would come home. And that's true, and I would say that may be where some of you are. You've just had it so bad and you just walked away from God and decided you'd do your own thing. And now you think God's just forgotten you and turned you off and rejected you forever. Listen to this. You can't make God reject you. If you're a child of God, no matter how wicked you may act, the disciplined hand of

0: it to the whole world. It's a matter of accepting it or rejecting it. And that's my prayer, that you'd understand that His mercy is there. But if you keep heading in the wrong direction, all you're doing is intensifying the pain that's coming your way. And I trust that you'll be wise enough not to do that. Let's pray that you won't. Father, open the heart, open the eyes, open the mind of those who are in rebellion towards you. Probably can't even exactly explain why, but they just know it's there and their heart's all messed up for some reason. I ask that you open their eyes and help them to understand. Your love hasn't stopped. Your mercy is still extended. It hasn't stopped. Your grace is still there. You're waiting for them to repent of their sin, to return to you, ask for forgiveness, and then experience this awesome, wonderful mercy, grace, love, kindness, tenderness, and forgiveness of sin, and a new beginning. And that is my prayer, Father, for these in Jesus' name. Amen.
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0: Well, it was an honest tweet. Actually, not an honest tweet, but an honest text that, you sent me yesterday. It says, Radio Mornings with Liz and Brian. Harlan in for Liz. You said you would be here.
1: I did. I'm here.
0: You said you would maybe not be bright-eyed and bushy-tailed, but you would be here.
1: Nope. I said, I will be here. I will be bright-eyed, but there will be no bushy-tailed.
0: Okay, so that's what it is. So,
1: but mainly because I don't know what that means.
0: That means you're just up and you're ready to go.
1: Oh, yeah, no.
0: You're ready to take on the day. It doesn't matter that it's before 6 o'clock. You're ready to take on the day.
1: Yeah, no.
0: Okay, but she's here. Liz's still off, so be praying for her that she'll be feeling better and be back so you can, sleep in tomorrow?
1: Mm-hmm.
0: Okay.
2: Plenty of sunshine will keep us company today. A high this afternoon will approach the 80-degree mark. Later on tonight, mainly clear and overnight low near 55. Thursday, lots of sunshine, high near 75. Upper 70s with sunshine Friday. Saturday and Sunday, both days sunny, upper 80s to right around 90. Monday, lots of sunshine, a high near 90. I'm meteorologist Sally Russell with more with Figured Encouraging Music next on his radio 89.3.
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5: 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I'm Cindy Tang with Moving Moments. 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
1: 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His radio.

0: care. So I'm here today and I'm looking at what we're about to talk about. This morning's Liz and Brian. Liz is out. I'm Harilyn. I love food.
1: Okay.
0: And I love accessories. What are we talking about at 6:50?
1: Okay. It's his radio mornings with Liz and Brian. You're okay, right?
0: I'm here.
1: Okay. You like food.
0: I love food.
1: You like accessories.
0: Yes, I do.
1: How about a hair clip that had some food?
0: I mean,
1: like a taco?
0: Can I eat it?
1: No, it's a hair clip. So, but it's shaped like a taco.
0: Yeah, let's talk more about this in a little bit.
1: All right. And get you another cup of coffee, please. It's Radio Mornings with Liz and Brian.

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4: Okay, we're checking the coffee consumption on one part of the morning show today. Liz still off, not feeling well. Hey, Harolyn, how are you?
5: I'm here.
4: Okay.
5: Look, the coffee's not getting in there as fast as I would like, so I'm trying, though.
4: We noticed that, didn't we, Scott?
6: Yeah, we did. We kind of stayed away from the coffee machine so you'd have easy access to it.
4: You've just back and forth. We can set up an IV if necessary. Okay.
5: We might need that.
4: Possibly.
5: You know, because one-off days, I'm not used to it. And so, but I love it. I love it.
4: You do?
5: I love hanging out with y'all in the morning.
4: Look how she got that smile on her face. And
5: once in a while.
4: She's saying it like she really, truly means it.
5: I do.
4: I know. Do you?
5: But I really want Liz to feel better so she
4: we
5: can
4: do
5: come
4: too.
5: Back.
4: We do too. Not that we don't like you, but, you know, we want her to feel better.
5: Yes, me too.
6: Yes.
4: 601, Scott Watson, what are people talking about today?
6: Well, a lot of folks are talking about this from yesterday. The South Carolina Supreme Court has overturned former South Carolina attorney Alex Murdaugh's 2023 convictions and have ordered a new trial. That court ruled that former county or court clerk Becky Hill improperly influenced jurors during deliberations. Murdaugh was originally convicted in the case involving his wife and son. However, he will remain in prison because of separate financial crime convictions, carrying a 40-year sentence. Prosecutors say they plan to retry the case as soon as possible. President Trump warmly welcomed on his arrival in Beijing Wednesday for high-stakes talks with China's president. Trump says he wants stronger business ties with China while both nations look to ease economic pressure and avoid further conflict. Several top U.S. business leaders, including tech executives, joined that trip. Apple's warning iPhone and iPad users to install the latest software updates to protect against brand new security threats. The company says the new iOS 26.5 and iPadOS 26.5 fixes dozens of vulnerabilities and adds beta support for end-to-end encrypted RCS messaging. Cybersecurity experts say hackers are now turning to artificial intelligence to target phones and tablets with more advanced attacks. The 40th annual Greek Festival kicks off this weekend in downtown Greenville, running through May 17th at St. George Greek Orthodox Cathedral. The event features traditional Greek food, live music, and family activities with performances scheduled throughout the weekend. Admission is $3 for adults, and there is a clear bag policy in place. Organizers say a drive-thru is also available to grab food on the go. I'm Scott Watson. His radio news and weather courtesy of Big Air Trampoline.
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9: Lots of sunshine today. A high this afternoon near 75, mainly clear over 40s overnight. Lots of sunshine, upper 70s on Friday, and then Saturday, blue skies, sunshine, a high near 85. Sunday, lots of sunshine, mid-80s, and we're going to hang on tight to those mid-80s again on Monday, and then again on Tuesday. I'm meteorologist Sally Russell with more uplifting and encouraging music next on His Radio 89.3.
10: Brian and I are headed to Bob Jones University. Hey, it's Liz, His Radio Mornings with Liz and Brian, His Radio 89.3. It is for Piedmont Women's Center's Born to Run 5K, Saturday, May 16th, Bob Jones, and we'll be there along with Fun Patrol.

0: Ah, to feel manly, to feel needed. It's his radio mornings with Liz and Brian. Harlan in for Liz. How are you today?
1: I'm here.
0: Okay.
1: I'm making it.
0: All right, what happens when you see a spider in your house? What do you do?
1: Oh, I call my husband immediately.
0: Okay, how about you, Scott? What happens when there is a spider in your house?
2: Spiders don't really bother me, so I kill it. I take care of it.
0: But what if your wife sees it?
2: Oh, she will call me very quickly.
0: Same thing.
2: To come take care of it.
0: Same thing. If my bride spots a spider, it's like, you know, it'll freak her out. Other things she's okay with, but a spider, not going to mess with
1: Spiders, snakes, I'm out. That's not my job in our marriage.
0: So George Kittle plays for the San Francisco 49ers. He's a football player. He posted this yesterday at 4 a.m. this morning. As I laid in deep slumber, I was called to action by my wife, who had discovered a spider the size of a half dollar in the bathroom.
1: That's big.
0: Without hesitation, I arose to combat the intruder. Claire handed me the slant board I've been using for rehab. He's been hurt, so he's got one of these things that he stretches his foot out on, so that's a slant board. I immediately knew the spider had no chance. It took but one attempt to strike down my opponent. I received hugs and kisses for my bravery and fell back to sleep with confidence. Have a day, gentlemen. That was quite a dramatic reading there.
1: But that's real.
0: Wow, I know.
1: Doesn't it make you feel manly when your wife calls you to take care of something and you do?
0: And you call and you jump into action.
1: Yeah.
0: Yeah.
1: See, it's my job to help my husband feel more manly. So I call him when there are manly things to be done.
0: And then he becomes the actual Spider-Man of your family.
1: Sure does. My hero.

0: share hope and joy when you share his radio with friends and family.
1: There's always room for more to experience these uplifting and encouraging songs and stories.

0: So anymore, I mean, they are the thing. When you're wearing the sneaks out and about with everything anymore. It's His Radio Mornings with Liz and Brian. Harold and for Liz.
1: Yeah.
0: If you got your tennis shoes on with just about anything, it's kind of a thing with suits.
1: Yes.
0: With dresses.
1: Yes.
0: It's kind of a thing. Are we correct in saying that? Jake is the shoe guy here in the room.
2: Yes.
0: You know, so, but if you did it several years ago, maybe it wasn't a thing.
1: Oh, it definitely was not. Girls wore heels. Guys wore nice shoes. Mm-hmm. Now people getting wet, like married in their sneakers.
0: Exactly.
1: But not back in the day.
0: Okay, so especially if you're maybe the future pope and you're wearing your clerical robes and stuff like that. There was a documentary that's out on Pope Leo, and somebody had, you know, there's a picture of him walking across the yard, and he's got his clerical robes on and everything, but they noticed, dude's wearing some Nikes. I mean, the Pope or the future Pope's got him some Nikes, and so they're trying to figure out what kind of Nikes they were. Jake, you saw the picture. Did you recognize those shoes?
2: No, but they look fresh.
0: Mm-hmm. They were popular in the 70s and 80s. A shoe guy, I guess they call him a shoe hound, went looking it out, trying to figure out what it was. So mm-hmm. It was like 70s and 80s. They were real popular. And so then one of those shoes then that they brought back and re-released in 2008. So that was the shoe. It is the Nike Franchise Low Plus. That is the name of the shoe.
1: Okay.
0: So.
1: And the Pope was wearing them like 15 years ago?
0: Yeah, well, probably right around that time.
1: Like when he was supposed to be wearing fancy shoes.
0: Well, I don't know. He's kind of a simple guy, because even like when they get new shoes when they become the Pope, and there were going to be these red shoes and stuff like that. And he's like, nah, it's too fancy for me. I want simple, plain black shoes. And so he's kind of a simple guy and everything. And I guess he likes comfort as well.
1: I mean,
0: if you're wearing your Nikes, you're going to be comfortable, right?
1: Here's what I know. Mm-hmm. If you're on His Radio Plus, you're seeing these. Mm-hmm. And they are just as in style today as they were on his feet then.
0: I know. I mean, what amazed me is I was in like a shoe store the other day, and there was a pair of shoes like when I was in like junior high. And I'm like, man, these are back in fashion.
1: It's all back. Everything I wore in high school, on the shelves.
0: Never throw things away, because they will always come back in fashion again.
1: You know what I've realized? Mm-hmm. It doesn't matter if it came back in fashion. It doesn't fit me anymore.
0: Oh, well, shoes may be a different story, though.
1: No.
0: Your shoes don't fit you?
1: No.
0: Oh, I'm sorry.
1: I had a kid, and then the shoes don't fit anymore.
0: Well, okay. Well, maybe we'll talk about that later.
3: Lots of sunshine today. A high this afternoon near 75, mainly clear upper 40s overnight. Lots of sunshine, upper 70s on Friday, and then Saturday, blue skies, sunshine, a high near 85. Sunday, lots of sunshine, mid-80s, and we're going to hang on tight to those mid-80s again on Monday, and then again on Tuesday. I'm meteorologist Sally Russell with more lifting and encouraging music next on His Radio 89.3.
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9: Hi, this is Lisa with Your Prayer Team. Maybe you felt it. That moment when everything stopped and voices across the country turned to prayer. The National Day of Prayer was powerful, touching millions of lives. But those moments don't have to fade.

Fun Run is coming up this Saturday morning at Bob Jones University in Greenville. The His Radio 89.3 Fun Patrol is going to be there this Saturday morning from 8 till 10, right near the finish line.

0: It's his Radio Mornings with Liz and Brian Harlan in for Liz today. It is our prayer time. I want you to know that anytime you need prayer, you can call or you can text our prayer line, even right now. Yeah, this morning, if you need prayer, a friend would love to pray with you. 866-987-PRAY. It's 866-987-7729. James 1 reminds us that if any of you lacks wisdom, you should ask God, who gives generously to all without finding fault, and it will be given to you.
1: A friend reached out and asked for prayer for Jacob for school today. And I think Jacob, along with so many others, need prayer as they are just finishing the year. There's a lot of pressure, a lot of tests, a lot of things going on as they wrap up the school year. And so we just want to lift up these kiddos to you. No matter what age or grade level they're in, we're just going to pray for them today. Mm-hmm. Jesus, we come before you. Just grateful, God, to be in your presence and to be able to come with our request to you. God, we pray for Jacob. God, we pray that he has a great day at school today. God, we don't know the circumstances or what it's for, but God, we lift him up to you because you know his need. And God, for other kiddos in school, no matter the level, God, we lift up their testing and their last days, God, that they would finish strong and that you would give them the wisdom they need, God, that you would calm their hearts and their mind during testing and that you would just give them the clarity and the calmness to do well on these tests. God, I pray for the teachers and the administration as they finish out these years. God, I pray that they would end strong. And God, that these kiddos would be proud of their grades. And God, that they would see that you have blessed them. God, we love you so much. And we do ask for protection for our kids as well as they enter school today. And we just ask that you would just hold them close to you. Because God, if we've learned one thing as parents, they are yours. You've allowed us to raise them, but they are yours, and we give them to you again this morning. We love you. Amen.

0: you're good.
1: Matthew West and Good. It's his radio mornings with Liz and Brian. Be praying for Liz. She's not feeling well. And Harlan is in for her today. How you doing?
2: Here I am.
1: Okay. Do you remember maybe a restaurant when you were a youngster, when you were a teenager, a kid that just hit hard? You went there and you loved it, but maybe they're not around anymore.
2: Yes.
1: Okay, what was it?
2: I don't remember what it was called, but they had popcorn and old movies, and I don't even remember what the food was, but there was popcorn in the corner, and you could eat it all.
1: Okay. And Jake, how about you? Was there just a restaurant that hit hard when you were a youngster?
3: Gattytown. Okay. Does that count?
1: Gattytown?
3: Yeah.
1: What?
2: Oh, we had one of those in Texas. It was very popular.
1: All right. All right. So for me, there was one. And they're still around, but they're not around the way they were when I was a kid. And what I mean by that, they're mostly takeout now.
2: Okay.
1: Okay, but when you were a kid, you went in, you sat down, it was a whole experience, and this place hit hard.
2: What was it?
1: And I found one the other day, and over the weekend, I ate at a Pizza Hut.
2: The classic one?
1: The classic Pizza Hut.
2: They're so cool.
1: Yeah, I told you.
2: Did it have like the... What is that, like vinyl tablecloths?
1: I don't think they have those.
2: What about
1: anymore.
2: The salad bar?
1: They did have a salad bar.
2: Wait, with a potato salad?
1: I don't know. I didn't look.
2: How are you not going to look?
1: I didn't have the salad bar.
2: Look,
1: so
2: Pizza Hut's potato salad.
1: That
2: I'm
1: got
2: telling
1: through your
2: you.
1: Pregnancy, didn't it?
2: It did. It was so good. Dude, but the. Oh, the nostalgia of the Pizza Hut. Yeah.
1: Mm-hmm. Yeah. So,
2: good.
1: Had the pizza. My wife loves the breadsticks. We ordered like the OG breadsticks. Mm-hmm. And then we came out with the marinara sauce.
2: And the personal pan pizza?
1: We didn't get personal. We just got a medium pizza. But
2: No, that deep personal pan, because it's not too deep. You know, it's just, but it's
1: just right.
2: Crispy.
1: Just right.
2: So good.
1: Yeah.
2: They don't make them like that anymore.
1: I know. And when you find one, because there's not many of them left, because we were just kind of like in the mountains traveling, and she was like, all right, you pick where we eat today. And I'm like, oh, I think there's a Pizza Hut here. Can we go there? And she's like, we can go.
2: We have looked up one before, and we were close, and we didn't go. It was a bummer. My kids were bummed. They still want to go to one.
1: All right, I'll tell you. All right.
2: Yeah.
1: So you need to go. It's such a great experience, and it hit just as hard as when I was a kid.
2: That's so special.
4: Lots of sunshine today. A high this afternoon near 75, mainly clear upper 40s overnight. Lots of sunshine, upper 70s on Friday, and then Saturday, blue sky, sunshine, a high near 85. Sunday, lots of sunshine, mid-80s, and we're going to hang on tight to those mid-80s again on Monday, and then again on Tuesday. I'm meteorologist Sally Russell with more uplifting and encouraging music next on his radio, 89.3.
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7: This is Carter Conlon, Psalm 127, verse 1. Except the Lord build the house, they labor in vain that build it. God makes it clear that anything built in human strength in His kingdom will not last. The disciples labored sincerely, yet God showed them their effort was not enough. Staying up late, eating the bread of sorrows, striving to prove loyalty, cannot produce a lasting testimony. If God is not building the work inside of us, then our labor is in vain. Peter believed his commitment could sustain him, but the fire of trial revealed otherwise. God must build the testimony within each of our lives. When we stop striving and surrender control, it's then the Spirit of God begins to work. Lay down the pressure to carry what only God can sustain. Today, talk to Him about it. Ask him to build within you what you cannot build in yourself. There's no shame in it. There's only victory. It's time now to pray.
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8: Happy Birthday, America. That's happening soon. Hey, it's Liz, His Radio Mornings with Liz and Brian. His Radio 89.3. It's going on Friday, May 22nd, Rodever Auditorium with the Green Gull Concert Band. And they're going to have all kinds of patriotic songs just celebrating America.

0: Mm-mm. Jamie McDonald, ain't no way. His radio mornings with Liz and Brian. Harrelin in for Liz today. Got this open mic.
1: Good morning. Harrelin, are you talking about the ground round? I was going to call in with that one, and I think that that's what it might be, because that's one of my favorite childhood memories. Have a great day.
0: Was that it?
2: Yes, I think that's what it was called.
0: Okay, that was a restaurant you loved as a kid?
2: Because it had popcorn. I don't know what I ate there, but there was popcorn, and you could eat as much popcorn as you want.
0: But then that would fill you up, and then you wouldn't eat the food,
2: which
0: right?
2: is fine with me. Okay. To this day, popcorn for dinner is fine with
0: okay.
2: me.
0: Okay. All right. All right. Some more open mics that came in about those restaurants that hit. Oh, man. You remember them when you were young.
3: I'm sorry, guys. Pizza Hut is okay. Pizza Inn is the place to go.
4: Good morning, guys. I miss the old Shoney's restaurants. Mm. They had the best burgers, the best breakfast bar, and the biggest strawberries in their strawberry pie. Dad would always get one to take home with us.
0: Man, they had huge strawberries in their strawberry pie at the old Shoney's, but they had the hot fudge cake, too.
2: Okay. That's the one with the bear?
0: No. Well, yeah, yes, you're right. They did have the bear.
2: The bear mascot?
0: They'd have the big boy outside, you know, holding the burger up, you know, usually.
2: There was a boy?
0: Yeah. So, don't you remember the,
2: no.
0: You don't remember that? So, but yeah, they did sell the bears.
2: I remember
0: well.
2: The bear.
0: Yep.
2: All right. So Jeff texted in, said A&W restaurant. They had the Coney basket special on Tuesdays. Very specific.
0: All right.
2: And their crinkle fries were crispy and awesome. I do love a crinkle fry.
0: Okay.
2: I do.
0: Can you have crinkle fries right now?
2: I can. If I make them at home, I can.
0: Okay.
2: And then Natasha texted in and said Quincy's. I don't know what that is.
0: It's a steakhouse. Quincy's Steakhouse.
2: Oh.
0: I remember like those steakhouses when I was a kid, like Bonanza and Ponderosa and.
2: Oh. Okay, can I just tell you?
0: Okay.
2: My mama, like I have little memories of my mama, right?
0: Okay.
2: She loved the Ponderosa.
0: Did she really?
2: Like, loved it. Like, I thought this was normal, that people just went to the Ponderosa and got like all the wings you could eat and like all the other food.
0: Is that what your mama did?
2: And put, yes.
0: Mm-hmm.
2: Yeah, I can't be eating like that now. And I won't go to a buffet now, but my mama loved that Ponderosa.
0: They saw her coming in. They say, put more wings on.
2: Right?
0: She's here.

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2: It's just important to me to have that positivity.
1: Uplifting and encouraging.
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1: Good morning. It's His Radio Mornings
0: with Liz and Brian.
4: And Harold in for Liz today, as she has not been feeling well. All right, Scott, we need to check. How is the coffee consumption now?
5: I think it's getting better, isn't it, Harold?
6: A little bit. You know, I'm almost done with this one, the ice one.
4: How many is that one? Is that the first one?
6: This is the first one.
4: Wow.
6: But I've already texted my husband to bring me some more.
4: Oh, okay.
6: So.
4: Did he make that one for you?
6: No.
4: You had to make
6: it? Not this morning. I had to wake up myself and make coffee. That's why it's iced and not hot.
4: The horrors of it all.
6: He's still a good man.
5: Goodness.
6: He's still a good man. I don't want to throw him under the bus.
4: What? You just threw him under the
6: bus.
4: But
6: I had to wake up myself to make the coffee.
4: You just backed it up.
6: But to be fair, he made it iced. He made it cold brew yesterday.
4: Did he?
6: Then it takes a 24-hour process. So he did that.
4: Okay.
6: But then I had to like pour it.
4: Oh.
6: You know?
4: So he really did make the coffee. He made the coffee. You just...
6: Yes.
4: Let's hope he's not hearing this. Look.
6: He's good. He's a great man.
4: He made the coffee for you. Come on. You poured it. 702 Scott Watson. What are people talking about today?
5: Well, some big news from yesterday. The South Carolina Supreme Court has overturned former South Carolina attorney Alex Murdaugh's 2023 convictions and have ordered a new trial. That court ruled that former court clerk Becky Hill improperly influenced jurors during deliberations. Murdaugh was originally convicted in the case involving his wife and son. However, he will remain in prison because of separate financial crime convictions carrying a 40-year sentence. Prosecutors say they plan to retry that case as soon as possible. A newly discovered asteroid will zoom past Earth at about 56,000 miles away this coming Monday. Closer than the moon, but NASA says there's no danger of impact. The asteroid was spotted by astronomers in Kansas and Arizona and is estimated to be between 50 and 100 feet wide. Scientists are continuing to study the asteroid's orbit as it makes its close flyby. A Pennsylvania woman made a sparkling discovery at Arkansas's Crater of Diamonds State Park, finding a rare 3.09 carat white diamond during a recent visit. Keisha Smith named the gem the Zenobia Liberty Diamond to honor her grandchildren and America's 250th anniversary. The park is the only place in the world where you can search for natural diamonds and keep what you find. The largest ever, by the way, was a 40 carat diamond named Uncle Sam that was found in 1924. Some new rules for an upstate venue. The CCNB Amphitheater at Heritage Park in Simpsonville has announced some new rules for guests ahead of upcoming events. Officials say outside chairs no longer allowed inside that venue, citing safety concerns and a need to speed up entry lines. Instead, visitors can rent chairs on site for $12. The change aims to improve crowd flow and enhance the overall event experience. I'm Scott Watson. His Radio News and Weather, courtesy of Big Air Trampoline.
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12: Lots of sunshine today. A high this afternoon near 75, mainly clear upper 40s overnight. Lots of sunshine, upper 70s on Friday, and then Saturday, blue sky, sunshine, a high near 85. Sunday, lots of sunshine, mid-80s, and we're going to hang on tight to those mid-80s again on Monday, and then again on Tuesday. I'm meteorologist Sally Russell with more uplifting and encouraging music next on His Radio 89.3.
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0: Well, Hunter is calling himself the unluckiest, luckiest man alive. It's his radio mornings with Liz and Brian. Harlan in for Liz.
1: Why is he calling himself unlucky lucky? What?
0: So he's 19, and so on Mother's Day, he went fishing in Texas down by a river with his mother.
1: Okay.
0: And so he was standing right next to a tree, leaning against a tree when lightning struck the tree.
1: What?
0: Yeah, he blacked out right before the lightning strike. It blew him several feet away from the tree. He said it kind of felt like the lightning went in through his stomach, down his legs, and out the top of his other foot. Couldn't move his legs for quite some time. Spent 10 hours in the hospital. But you know what? He was back at the same spot 24 hours later fishing again.
1: Okay, first of all, that's blessed. You got the Lord looking out for your body, right? Mm-hmm. Like looking out for you. That's not luck, boo. Well,
0: That's what Mama's saying.
1: That's blessed. Mm-hmm. But also, why are you going back?
0: Well, he didn't catch his fish he wanted to, and he wanted to get back. So he spent 10 hours in the hospital. He's back in his same fishing spot. He said he's just glad to be alive. Mama said that was the best Mother's Day gift because she said he shouldn't be here. But he's still here, and I have a chance to hug my baby, and I'm happy about that.
1: Mm-hmm. So the second best Mother's Day gift coming from me as a mama would be like, let's don't go back to that spot there, son.
0: Well, maybe it's a sunny day today.
1: Let's find a new spot.
0: The day they went back. Well, so you wouldn't go back to that spot if something happened?
1: No.
0: Okay.
1: Would you?
0: I don't know. I've never been in that situation. Scott, would you go back?
2: I think I would after a period of time.
0: Maybe that was his
1: 24
0: fish.
1: Hours.
2: I really liked the fish, and that was my spot.
0: Maybe that was his spot where he catches fish all the time.
1: Mm-hmm. You know what he caught?
0: What?
1: Lightning.
0: Well.
1: No. That's the Lord being like, let's go find something else. Find another hobby.
0: Lord sending him to a new fishing hole.

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0: His Radio Mornings with Liz and Brian here, in for Liz today. Okay, got an open mic that came in. You can always leave us a message to the open mic if you got the My His Radio app.
1: My father set the rule that supper was at 6 o'clock. Everything stopped and we ate.
2: Lots of sunshine
1: six.
2: Today, a high this afternoon near 75, mainly clear upper 40s overnight. Lots of sunshine, upper 70s on Friday, and then Saturday, blue sky, sunshine, a high near 85. Sunday, lots of sunshine, mid 80s, and we're going to hang on tight to those mid 80s again on Monday and then again on Tuesday. I'm meteorologist Sally Russell with more lifting and encouraging music next on His Radio 89.3.
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2: Try and keep me away from this. Hopefully you too. Hey, it's Liz, His Radio Mornings with Liz and Brian. His Radio 89.3. So Bridgeway Station in Malden is going to be filled with Golden Retrievers for Golden Day. That is May 23rd from 2 to

0: Can't do it. Can't steal my joy. His radio mornings with Liz and Brian. Harlan in for Liz today. Okay. Let's try it again. I was interrupted by the weather people, but that happens sometimes when you got fat fingers and you hit buttons by accident. Okay, here's the open mic that came in. You can always leave us a message, open mic on the My His Radio app.
1: My father set the rule that supper was at 6 o'clock. Everything stopped and we ate at six. And on that note of supper, my son-in-law corrects me and says it's dinner, to which I reply, Jesus did not have a last dinner. It will always be supper in our home.
0: Okay. And so that was the other question. I was like, okay, do you call it supper or do you call it dinner? How about you, Harlan?
2: It's dinner.
0: Why?
2: Sup. Like I feel like I'm talking to a pig eating at a trough.
0: That's suey. That's not sup.
2: Well, it sounds the same in my mind.
0: That's suey suey, isn't it, there, Scott? So
3: yeah, that's a little different.
0: Sup.
2: I feel like if you're eating supper, you're feeding pigs.
0: Wow.
2: Not like you personally. I'm just saying that's what it sounds like in my head.
0: Okay, Jake, what do you call it, supper or dinner?
4: So growing up, I called it supper because, you know, we in the South, but now I call it dinner.
0: Okay. Now about you, Scott?
3: So yeah, younger, we never used the term lunch. It was always dinner for the mid-meal and then supper. And then now... Right now, as I've gotten older, I do a little bit of both. I call it dinner, and most of the time it's supper.
0: Okay.
3: But I do say dinner sometimes.
0: All right.
2: What about
3: but
2: you,
3: I like
2: B?
3: Supper. I like that better.
0: Look, I don't care if you call it supper. I don't care if you call it dinner. Just make sure you call me.
2: Oh, for the food.
0: That's what I want. So, yeah. And that's kind of how it started, because actually the big midday meal used to be called dinner years and years and, I mean, talking centuries ago. And then somehow in some way you'd have a light meal in the evening. A lot of times it was soup or super, which kind of became supper. And that's where the supper term came in. At some point, lunch came in and moved dinner to the evening. And we started having a heavier meal, the biggest meal at dinner time in the evening. So I've done it interchangeable. I don't care either way. So
2: this educational fact moment brought to you by Brian on his radio.
0: Wait a second. Across the screen, the more you know. There you go. Okay, how about you?
2: It's dinner.
0: Do you call it dinner or do you call it supper in your family? Let us know what you do. 800-447-7234. Call us, text us, hit us up on the open mic on the My His Radio app. Is it supper in your house? Or is it dinner? Let us know.

0: finding out what you call it. Is it supper or is it dinner? It's His Radio Mornings with Liz and Brian and Harlan in for Liz today. Got some open mics that came in through the My His Radio app.
1: If you're a hobbit, you have first breakfast, second breakfast, luncheon, tea, supper, and dinner.
2: Good morning, y'all. This is Melody. Growing up, it was dinner or supper. Lunch was lunch in the middle of the day. So there you have it. However, now that I'm older and we're married, my husband and I, it is what?
3: Dinner.
2: Dinner is the evening meal. So, have a blessed one.
4: In regards to supper or dinner, I just think it's where you're from and how you were brought up. But I got one for you. What about dinner? It's too late for lunch. And it's too early for dinner, so let's have some dinner. Y'all have a great day.
0: Is that really a thing?
5: Yes.
0: Is okay, Scott,
5: it's been a thing my whole life.
0: Scott, is that a thing, really? Dinner?
6: I've heard of it. Heard about it, yeah.
0: Jake, dinner. How about you, man? Come on.
7: I haven't heard it a lot, but yeah.
0: I mean, brunch. I mean, over brunch, that's kind of breakfast and lunch. But dinner just seems like like you're trying to make some. Like you're trying. It's like it's so fetch. I mean, you're trying to make. Trying to make a word happen.
5: You're too old to say that word.
0: Well, I'm sorry.
6: Speaking of making up words, what's that one?
0: That was a made up word,
5: y'all.
0: That was a made up word. I'm sorry. I don't know.
5: Look,
0: dinner is a thing. Dinner, okay.
5: Because just like brunch. So when we travel, like when we go on vacation, we usually have a brunch or a dinner. We don't eat all day long. You know, we have one big meal a day.
0: All right,
5: or the other. And let's go back to Mr. Hobbit for a minute because there's 11sies, which is pretty much dinner. Like,
0: okay.
5: When you eat, because they eat first breakfast, second breakfast, they get all the way to 11sies.
0: Wow.
5: And I'm not mad at that either.
0: I did not know you could do that as a hobbit. Is that like my 900-pound hobbit life? I mean, because that seems like you'd be awful big if you're eating
5: a
0: day.
5: They weren't. They just eat all day. All right. Lee texted in, said it's supper every night, and you only had dinner when it was Sunday dinner after church.
0: Okay. I've heard that before, too.
5: I feel like that makes sense in the South. But then Chris went on and said, in the North, we called it supper, and moving to the South, we called it dinner.
0: Wow, I would have thought that would have been opposite.
5: So did Sandra, and I did too, I'm not going to lie. So Sandra said, hey, if you live in the South, it's supper. If you live in the North, it's dinner. And I was like, that sounds more correct.
0: In my mind, that's what I would have said. I would have thought the same thing.
5: And coming from up North, it's always been dinner, and I always felt it was weird. Supper, to me, is the same thing as yonder. Like, what is that, and where is it?
0: I told you, supper is a word that has been around since the 13th or 14th century. It's been around a long time. I mean, I told you, the more you know. I've dug into it
5: and
0: gave you things. There used to be places called supper clubs, where there was places where people went and dined out and stuff like that.
5: That's called a restaurant now.
0: Entertainment.
5: Restaurant.
0: So, I don't, you know, but there's dinner clubs as well. So, I mean, I think it's just kind of an interchangeable word. So, you just don't like the term supper, huh?
5: I don't like it at all.
0: What do you call it? Let us know. Hit us up on the open mic or call or text 800-447-7234.
8: Lots of sunshine today. A high this afternoon near 75, mainly clear upper 40s overnight. Lots of sunshine, upper 70s on Friday, and then Saturday, blue skies, sunshine, a high near 85. Sunday, lots of sunshine, mid 80s, and we're going to hang on tight to those mid 80s again on Monday, and then again on Tuesday. I'm meteorologist Sally Russell with more uplifting and encouraging music next on His Radio 89.3.
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12: 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He just believed.
0: Minor League Baseball is back. Could see some future stars. His Radio 89.3. The Greenville Drive, the single-A affiliate of the Red Sox, play their home games at Fluor Field in Greenville. And the Hub City Spartanburgers, the single-A affiliate of the Texas Rangers, play their home games at Fifth Third Park in Spartanburg.

0: Okay, I'm learning a couple of things from both Terry and Stacy this morning. It's his radio mornings with Liz and Brian. Harlan in for Liz today. Okay, we were talking about, do you call it supper? Do you call it dinner? And I told Harlan, I thought it was a stretch. I've heard Lenner before, mm-hmm. and you use it all the time.
1: Yeah.
0: But I've never, ever, until today, on this date, May 14th, 2026, heard the word lupper.
1: Yeah, and multiple texts have come in with lupper as well. Because
0: and it makes sense if you use supper and for your term and lunch, and you're kind of late in the afternoon, it's not really lunch, it's not really supper time, it's lupper.
1: Mm-hmm.
0: So I had never, ever heard of that before.
1: I'm not eating lupper, just for the record. Well, I'm going to eat Lenner, but
0: I'll say
1: not
0: this.
1: Lupper.
0: I think growing up, like supper was kind of like an informal thing, but dinner seemed like more of a formal thing
1: when you
0: had dinner. But then when you go out anymore, it's like they have lunch menus and dinner menus. They don't have supper menus.
1: Maybe because when you go out, it's fancier. You know, I mean, like they're portraying.
0: Some of the places I go to ain't that fancy. Come
1: on
0: now.
1: Well, they're portraying the fanciness.
0: All right.
1: We did get a lot of texts about that, too.
0: Yeah, a lot of texts about the lupper. Here's some more open mics that came in through the MyHis Radio app.
2: It's always supper and still is supper in the evenings. The only time here in the South I can remember we ever referred to dinner as Sunday dinners. We had lunch through the week, supper at night, and on Sunday after church, it was Sunday dinner.
3: I call it supper, but my husband's family calls it dinner. But as it was stated on the radio, because the Lord didn't have the last dinner,
1: mm-mm.
3: He had the last supper.
4: Good morning. I hope you guys are doing well. I tend to call it dinner. My mom called it supper on occasion growing up. But frankly, I love Lenner. I love me some Lenner. Sounds a little bit better than dunch, but Lenner is where, you know, lunch is a little later, dinner's a little dunch. Early, and then we have Lenner and a snack at night. Have a great day.
0: Dunch. I never heard dunch before.
1: Never heard dunch. You know, we did get a text from Joni who said, you know how that first open mic said that dinner was more fancy, right? Like
0: yeah,
1: it was
0: a Sunday
1: after
0: thing.
1: Church. It's a Sunday thing. But it's also called Thanksgiving dinner, Christmas dinner, Easter dinner. So those were the...
0: The formal
1: special.
0: Kind of special family get-together times.
1: So in my house, apparently every dinner is fancy.
0: Oh, okay.
1: just kidding.
0: Well, we knew you were a little bougie, but come on over to Harlan's. We're having dinner tonight.
1: We're having dinner every night.
0: You know what they're going to have, Scott? A little Grey Poupon. That's
5: what
0: they're
5: going to
0: have.
5: Oh, you know it.
0: Because
5: some of that Viennetta cake,
0: dinner, you
5: know.
0: You've got to have, and you'll pull out the Pepperidge Farm cake, because you know that's fancy when you pull the Pepperidge Farm
1: that
0: cake
1: is.
0: Out of the refrigerator.
1: You remember when you ate that before it was supposed to be eaten?
0: Mm-hmm.
1: Like, if you got that out and it wasn't because, you know, people were over, you got in trouble.
0: I know. It's like, who's been in the Brian, not you again. Look, I wanted my cake and eat it, too.

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4: Carolyn in for Liz. Liz not feeling well. Be praying for her. And the conversation this morning, if you want to hit us up on the open mic on the My His Radio app or text us, 800-447-7234. The term, your dinner in the evening. Is it supper?
5: You already said it. It's dinner.
4: Or dinner.
5: It's dinner.
4: Did I say dinner?
5: You said it, the dinner meal. What is it called?
4: Okay, the evening meal.
5: The evening meal. It's called dinner.
4: Or supper.
5: But I'm coming regardless what you call it. You know what I'm saying?
4: Yeah, just call me. I mean, you call it supper, you call it dinner. Just call me.
5: Just so. Make sure there's, you know, food, because I'm hungry. And all this talk.
4: It reminds me of one of the radio stations I worked at. And I was kind of like the newer guy. Went to have a meeting with the older guys that were there. And they're like, what are you bringing? What food you bringing? It's the only time we're going to meet. You got to bring food.
5: Had
4: to get subs every time before I could meet with those guys.
5: Wouldn't that be awesome? So. We cannot have a meeting unless there is food. Snacks.
4: Well, it happens here every time. That's how we always have.
5: No.
4: Okay.
5: I have meetings 4 times a day. Nobody brings me snacks.
4: Well, but you do them on teams. It's hard to bring you a snack when you're on a team.
5: No, I had a meeting in my office yesterday. Jake was there. He didn't bring snacks.
4: Jake, you didn't bring snacks?
6: No.
4: Okay.
5: See?
4: You'll know for next week.
5: Bring snacks.
4: 802, Scott Watson. Besides snacks and lunch and supper, what are people talking about today?
7: A lot of people are talking about this. The South Carolina Supreme Court has overturned former South Carolina attorney Alex Murdaugh's 2023 conviction and has ordered a new trial. The court ruled that former court clerk Becky Hill improperly influenced jurors during deliberations. Murdaugh was originally convicted in the case involving his wife and son. However, he will remain in prison because of separate financial crime convictions carrying a 40-year sentence. Prosecutors say they plan to retry that case as soon as possible. Donald Trump was warmly welcomed on his arrival in Beijing Wednesday for high-stakes talks with China's president. Trump says he wants stronger business ties with China while both nations look to ease economic pressure and avoid further conflict. Several top U.S. business leaders, including some tech executives, joined that trip. Apple is warning iPhone and iPad users to install the latest software updates to protect against new security threats. The company says the new iOS 26.5 and iPadOS 26.5 fixes dozens of vulnerabilities and adds beta support for end-to-end encrypted RCS messaging. Cybersecurity experts say hackers are now turning to artificial intelligence to target phones and tablets with more advanced attacks. Some new rules for an upstate venue. The CCNB Amphitheater at Heritage Park in Simpsonville has announced some new rules for guests ahead of upcoming events. Officials say outside chairs no longer allowed inside that venue, citing safety concerns and the need to speed up entry lines. Instead, visitors can rent chairs on site for $12. The change aims to improve crowd flow and enhance the overall event experience. I'm Scott Watson. His radio news and weather courtesy of Big Air Trampoline.
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3: Lots of sunshine today. A high this afternoon near 75, mainly clear upper 40s overnight. Lots of sunshine, upper 70s on Friday, and then Saturday, blue skies, sunshine, a high near 85. Sunday, lots of sunshine, mid-80s, and we're going to hang on tight to those mid-80s again on Monday, and then again on Tuesday. I'm meteorologist Sally Russell with more uplifting and encouraging music next on his radio, 89.3.
6: Brian and I are headed to Bob Jones University. 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It is for Piedmont Women's Center's Born to Run 5K, Saturday, May 16th, Bob Jones, and we'll be there along with Fun Patrol starting at 8 a.m.

0: I'll start out with a conversation having about do you call it supper? Do you call it dinner? And you're letting us know what you call it. It's His Radio Mornings with Liz and Brian. Harlan is in for Liz today. Okay, Karen, how about you?
1: Growing up in the Midwest, it was lunch and supper, and dinner was considered Sunday or a special meal.
2: Ooh.
1: Christmas dinner, Thanksgiving dinner, Easter dinner, that sort of thing.
0: Okay. Yeah, I mean, it's just Easter supper, Thanksgiving supper, Christmas supper.
1: No, doesn't have the same ring to it. No. Coming down here now, it's lunch and dinner down here.
0: Okay, so there you go. Karen moving from the Midwest down here. Mm-mm. It's dinner.
2: I have big problems with this.
0: Wait, what's your big... Oh, are you... Okay, are you ready
2: for
0: this, Scott?
2: Big Harlan's rant.
0: Okay.
2: Here we go.
3: Here it comes.
2: So... somebody else, multiple people have said Jesus had the Last Supper, so we call it supper.
0: Yeah.
2: But we can't call Easter supper. We have to call it Easter dinner because it's fancier. But Easter supper and the Last Supper was the first Easter dinner. So why can't it be called dinner? Because biblically, you know. I'm just saying.
0: Well, I mean, you're not wrong. I mean, you're...
2: The Last Supper was... the first Easter dinner.
0: But if it was the Last Supper, shouldn't you never have any more suppers after that?
2: I mean, we are full on the bread of life.
0: We can get onto the conversation all you want here. So, but I mean, you're not wrong in a way. Okay, did you get other texts?
2: I did. Okay. I did. Sarah texted in. She said, ask my teenager. He'll say, what's for din-din? I like that.
0: Din-din.
2: What's for... Although, if I'm being honest, that's what we call the dog's food. You ready for din-din, boy? That's what we call the dog's food.
0: Okay. So. All right.
2: But that... you know, in your family, if you want to call it din-din, that's
0: all right.
2: Cool.
0: Open mics that came in through the My His Radio app.
4: Good morning, y'all. I'm from up north, and it has always been supper up north for me. Until I moved down here to South Carolina, it's now dinner. Hope y'all have a good day.
5: Good morning, y'all. I think we just keep it simple. First chow, second chow, third chow, and sprinkle in some snacks every once in a while. I think you do just fine. Y'all have a great one.
0: What's wrong?
2: What did he just say?
0: What did you think he said?
2: First child, second child. Are we eating?
0: No. First chow. Second chow.
2: Oh.
0: Third chow.
2: When you on the open mic, you got to pronunciate. What?
0: You got to what?
2: Pronunciate. What?
0: All right.
2: What? All right. What is so funny?
0: You can pronounce it. Go ahead. Pronunciate if you want. More open mics that came in.
6: Hi, Diana here. On the way to school this morning, I asked my daughter if she called it supper or dinner. She's 5. And she said, I call it Taco Tuesday. I thought that was hilarious. Have a good morning.
2: Is it Tuesday?
0: No,
2: are we eating tacos?
0: It's Thursday. But just think about the perspective of a 5-year-old that every day
2: can be
0: Taco Tuesday.
2: You know.
0: How do you say that word again? What was that? Pronunciate?
2: You pronunciate your words. Is that not a... What? You guys.
0: You
2: pronunciate.
0: Pronunciate. You pronunciate.
2: No, you pronunciate.
0: All right.
2: You pronounce the words, right? You pronunciate.
0: The more you know.

0: Going to be a big birthday party this summer. It's His Radio Mornings with Liz and Brian. Harlan in for Liz.
1: And we're celebrating all summer.
0: Yeah, there's the 250th birthday of America, and some companies are jumping in. Are you ready for this? Are you ready for some companies that are jumping in on what's happening with the 250th birthday of America?
1: Yes.
0: Okay, Cheerios. You like the Cheerios, don't you?
1: I love plain Cheerios. They're my favorite.
0: They're going to do a birthday cake celebration Cheerio, vanilla-flavored Cheerio with red, white, and blue sprinkles.
1: That's not for me, but okay. I must stick to the plain ones.
0: Okay, how about Oreo? Oreo's going to go with a firecracker pop.
1: Ooh, you think they'll put those in there gluten-free? Just wondering.
0: Okay, well, you can... A girl,
1: but my kids would love those.
0: A girl can always dream, can't she?
1: She can.
0: Coca-Cola's got the mini cans with each and every state, celebrating each and every state with something on the can that represents the state. Like the state of North Carolina, it's a flower.
1: Mm-hmm.
0: Georgia is a peach. And South Carolina, it's the palmetto tree and the crescent moon, like what's on the flag.
1: That's cute. Have you seen those?
0: I've not... Yeah, actually, I do. I think I have some at home right now, so... I just haven't opened them up yet. I got the pack there.
1: Oh, okay.
0: You know, so
1: okay.
0: I need to open them up and check them out.
1: I haven't seen those.
0: Steak and Shake. Is that what it is? Steak and Shake? They got like a Statue of Liberty milkshake that they started like.
1: Is it green?
0: I don't think so. I mean, I think it just has like a Statue of Liberty on top of it or something like that. So.
1: Oh.
0: But are you ready for this, Scott? Are you ready for this? No more Mountain Dew.
1: Where's it going?
2: American what? Dew.
1: America Dew.
2: Get your American Dew. I'm going to get some American Dew.
1: They're America. Changing their whole name?
0: They're rebranding it for the
1: summer
0: celebration. Yep.
1: The whole summer.
0: If you go into the store, you want a Mountain Dew, it's American Dew right now.
1: Huh.
3: I'm going to go get some.
1: Are you?
3: Yes. Makes America Dew. Can't go wrong.
0: Makes you feel patriotic when you got the American
3: Dew. That's right.
1: It's a very American drink, I feel like, Mountain
0: Dew.
3: America.
2: Mark.
3: Take a sip and you got to say America.
2: And fire off three or four fireworks.
4: Lots of sunshine today. A high this afternoon near 75, mainly clear upper 40s overnight. Lots of sunshine, upper 70s on Friday, and then Saturday, blue skies, sunshine, a high near 85. Sunday, lots of sunshine, mid-80s, and we're going to hang on tight to those mid-80s again on Monday and then again on Tuesday. I'm meteorologist Sally Russell with more uplifting and encouraging music next on His Radio 89.3.
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13: 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In the scripture, he discovered a new way of thinking about being a man, husband, and father, and began to learn the secrets of a successful family.
14: If you'd like to learn more, go to everymanawarrior.com.

0: You ever made your way onto a game show before?
1: No, but I've always wanted to.
0: His Radio Mornings with Liz and Brian. Hairline in for Liz today. How about you, Scott? Ever made your way onto a game show before?
2: No, but I've always wanted to visit The Price is Right. That's okay. My favorite game show.
0: How about you, Jake?
3: No, but my last name has.
0: Okay. Blevins?
1: But what?
3: Yeah.
1: Just because somebody else with your last name was?
3: Yeah, like the whole family was named that. I'm like, what are the odds?
1: Okay.
3: My
1: husband was on The Price is Right.
0: Really?
1: Yeah, he went with a group of friends, and one of them made it up. He's like, it's off my bucket list.
0: Okay.
1: It's cool. Not off mine.
0: Cool. I've been to The Price is Right as well.
1: You have?
0: Uh-huh.
1: Y'all are so much cooler than me.
0: It was it was the old studio. They got a brand new studio right now. But it was the older studio, and it was pretty cool because the time I was, it was probably 15, 16 years ago, but it was like the year end. They were taping the year end edition. So it was a bit, I mean, the

0: prizes were huge.
1: Was it still Bob Barker?
0: Nope, this was Drew Carey.
1: Oh, okay.
0: This was Drew, but it's just amazing everything that happens. It's such a whirlwind of activity.
1: Yeah.
0: When you're watching on stage and you're seeing what's happening in the game it's playing, there's a dozen other people changing game sets around, moving on stage and everything like that, and it's a well-oiled machine. Well, a lady from Virginia, Vanessa, was on the other day, and she set a record. Won the most cash and prizes ever in the 54 history of the Price is Right. 54-year history, yeah.
1: What did she win?
0: She won a total of $240,000.
1: What?
0: That broke the old record by like $30,000 that was set back in 2010. And almost $230,000 of that was cash.
1: For real?
0: For real. And like the other $12,000 was like a trip to Morocco or something like that.
1: I mean, don't get me wrong. The Price is Right is where it's at.
0: Mm-hmm.
1: But there are some dumb things you can win. Like to get onto the stage, yeah. You win like forks. How much are the forks? And then you win the forks. Like wow. What? You know what I'm saying? Like sometimes they got some dumb. Okay, let me ask
0: you, that's your bucket list. You won some forks on The Price is Right. You going to turn them down?
1: Absolutely not. No, I'm going to be thrilled that I was there.
0: And every time we come over to your house for supper, you're going to pull out those forks so we can use them.
1: I'm going to be real though. Right now, as a mom, my forks keep disappearing. So I could use a set.

0: So you ever walk into like a shoe store and it's like, hey, those were the shoes I grew up with.
1: Right now, it's everywhere.
0: Yeah, they're back in fashion. It's His Radio Mornings with Liz and Brian. Harlan in for Liz today. So there's a documentary that's coming out on the Pope. Of course, the Pope is American, Pope Leo. And so probably in the documentary, it was, you know, he's a future Pope at this time. So as many, you know, a few years ago. But he's walking across in his clerical robes. And so this camera shot they have of him, it's like, oh, look at the shoes. He's wearing a pair of Nike shoes.
1: That tracks.
0: And so everybody's trying to check out what the Nike shoes are, because Jake, it's not every day that you see like a future Pope wearing like a pair of Nikes.
2: No, he looks great. That's that Chicago coming out.
0: It must be, because he's from Chicago. So they weren't Jordans. They weren't Air Jordans, but somebody looked them up. They were Nike Franchise Low Plus. That is the name of the shoe. Shoes that were out there were real popular in the 70s and 80s, and they went away. And then they kind of re-released them back like in 2008. And this would have been around the time probably that Pope Leo would have picked up the shoes.
1: Okay. So now my guess is they're coming back out with his signature on them. And
0: I don't think so.
1: I do. A percentage is going to go to the church or something.
0: Okay. You think they're
1: going to make a fortune.
0: I don't think so. But I do think, Jake, it does kind of make sense. He's a Chicago Pope. He has to have some Jordans.
2: I'm saying that's the next level. Mm-hmm. He has a level.
0: I think you'd have to have some Jordans. If you're the Pope from Chicago and you're wearing Nike shoes, you should have some Air Jordans, right?
2: The black and red ones, the OGs.
0: Oh, those are the best ones.
3: Lots of sunshine today. A high this afternoon near 75, mainly clear upper 40s overnight. Lots of sunshine, upper 70s on Friday, and then Saturday, blue skies, sunshine, a high near 85. Sunday, lots of sunshine, mid-80s, and we're going to hang on tight to those mid-80s again on Monday, and then again on Tuesday. I'm meteorologist Sally Russell with more lifting and encouraging music next on His Radio 89.3.
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12: Happy birthday, America. That's happening soon. Hey, it's Liz, His Radio Mornings with Liz and Brian. His Radio 89.3. It's going on Friday, May 22nd, Rodever Auditorium with the Greenville Concert Band. And they're going to have all kinds of patriotic songs just celebrating America.

0: faithfully.
1: Okay, here's the scenario in your household, Harrilyn. It's His Radio Mornings with Liz and Brian. Harrilyn in for Liz. Situation, there is a spider in your home. What are you going to do?
2: Call my husband.
1: Okay. Scott, spider in your home. Your wife spots it. What's she going to do?
3: She's going to call me in a frantic. Hurry, get rid of this thing.
1: Same thing in my house. Spider, my wife cannot stand spiders at all. Well, so George Kittle plays football for the San Francisco 49ers and posted this tweet yesterday. This is what it said. At 4 a.m. this morning, as I laid in a deep slumber, I was called to action by my wife, who had discovered a spider the size of a half dollar in the bathroom.
2: That's big, though.
1: Without hesitation, I arose to combat the intruder. Claire handed me the slant board I've been using for rehab, and I immediately knew the spider had no chance. I took but one attempt to strike down my opponent. I received hugs and kisses for my bravery and fell back asleep with confidence. Have a day, gentlemen.
2: That's real.
1: So there you go.
2: That's a hero right there.
1: That is a spider hero right there.
2: Yeah, there's a hero nationwide, then there's a hometown hero, and then there's a hero in your home. And that...
1: He's the Spider-Man.
2: That is.
1: He is.
2: That's right. Good. I'm going to tell you right now, I'm going to call my husband, and he's going to come rescue me from whatever it is.
1: He's going to thank you for that?
2: Yeah, whether it's a spider, a snake, a cockroach, not doing any of it.
1: Okay. Hey, here's Open Mike came in through the My His Radio app.
4: Okay, good morning. This is Pauline. Let me tell y'all something. My husband travels, so I'm here by myself. I am terrified of palmetto bugs. And when he is home and I call him, he can't kill those things to save his life. He doesn't want me to spray him because he doesn't like the spray. But guess what? I spray him. And when they're down there kicking, I spray him again.
2: Yep.
4: And I let him drown.
2: Yep.
4: But one night, I had a wolf spider, huge wolf spider, on my bedroom curtain. Mm-mm. Spiders don't bother me, but I had to spray him too.
1: Okay.
2: She's spraying them all. Okay. Drown, well, little bug.
1: I ain't gone, my husband. I got the spray. You done.
2: How's he not going to spray him?
1: I just guess he doesn't like the spray.
2: Mm-mm.
1: Pauline said, don't need my husband. I'll take care of the spider all by myself.

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1: There's nothing else out there quite like it.
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0: my place in this world.
1: The weekend is so close. I can smell it. His radio. I'm Ninja. Ollie has been sick the past 3 weekends, so I'm hoping and praying finally for an actual restful weekend. So that's what I'm looking forward to. So glad you're here with me today, Thursday. Let's get it.

0: When you think nobody sees what you're doing behind the scenes and feels so unappreciated, I want you to know God sees you. His radio, I'm Ninja. He sees our unseen work. Galatians 6:9, and let us not grow weary of doing good, for in due season we will reap a harvest if we do not give up. So keep going. You're doing great. You are planting seeds and helping grow little minds, whether they appreciate it right now or not, because they cannot communicate it. But God is watering those seeds. Or maybe it's in your job, you're planting seeds and you don't see the fruit yet, or in your friend group or in your family. Be encouraged. God sees you. He's working on them. And you'll wake up one day and be like, wow, we're really here. His radio.
1: 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He says, "We hear about revivals worldwide, but we never experienced it. So we simply pray, Lord, send us revival." 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

If you are praying for a miracle right now, never hesitate to reach out to our prayer line. The number 866-987-7729. That's 866-987-PRAY. You can call or text that number. One of our prayer line volunteers would love to pray with you right now. Father, right now I want to pray if somebody is praying specifically for a miracle. I want to jump alongside them and pray for that miracle with them. Maybe it's a breakthrough with their business. Maybe it's a breakthrough with a family member. Maybe they need a breakthrough in their marriage because it's really struggling right now. Or maybe they're praying for their little miracle, for their family to start, for their family to grow because they so desire a little baby of their own. Praying specifically for them, we know that you work miracles and your perfect will and your perfect timing. Give us your peace and your comfort while we wait on that perfect timing of your perfect will. But you do ask us to pray for things and ask for those things, and that I know you want to know what is exactly on our heart. And so praying for miracles and breakthroughs today, you know each and every one of them. In Jesus' name, amen.

0: I know when the marketing team thought drinkable cheese, that they thought that would sound really appetizing, but it, in my mind, it doesn't. It's radio. I'm Ninja. The marketing team maybe need to reconvene at the Pizza Hut in Japan because they are releasing a drinkable cheese curry pizza, which the idea was so good you could drink it, but the idea of drinking cheese just makes me want to run to the bathroom real quick. But I will have to say, cheese and curry together, I have high hopes for this one. Normally, during these weird food combinations, I'm like, no, what are you thinking? But my personal, unprofessional opinion, curry seasoning is the secret sauce to any dish. There was a period in my life where I added curry seasoning to everything. And I know if I go and refill that, I will start back down that path again. And I'm not complaining at all. I think it's amazing. So, curry cheese pizza. Would you try it?
1: Lots of sunshine today. A high this afternoon near 75, mainly clear upper 40s overnight. Lots of sunshine, upper 70s on Friday, and then Saturday, blue skies, sunshine, a high near 85. Sunday, lots of sunshine, mid-80s, and we're going to hang on tight to those mid-80s again on Monday, and then again on Tuesday. I'm meteorologist Sally Russell with more uplifting and encouraging music next on his radio, 89.3.
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0: Born to Run 5K and Kids Fun Run fundraising for Piedmont Women's Center at Bob Jones University is Saturday, May 16th. 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

0: tell you what, I don't know what I'd do without his radio. 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
0: Sweetie, you know I have no idea what any of that means, but I'm so glad you're hearing about Jesus. 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

place. God has bigger fish to fry. His radio. I'm Ninja. You ever thought that to yourself? God has bigger things to deal with. He doesn't want to hear about my problems. He doesn't want to worry about my small little prayer. Why do I matter to God? He's got the whole world to worry about. That is probably one of the biggest lies from the pit of the enemy, because that's not the heart of our God. He wants to know all about you. Yes, he does know everything because he's omniscient, he's omnipresent, but that relationship, he so desires your heart, so much so. So if you think, you know, I was talking with somebody the other day and I was like, well, let's pray about it. And they're like, no, God's got other stuff to worry about. I was like, no, we are praying about this right now. And it just makes all the difference that just sitting at the feet of God, bringing your petition to him, pouring your heart out to him. He wants to know all the things, the emotions, the good, the bad, and the ugly. God can handle it, and he wants to. He wants your heart today.

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I'm Ninja, getting moving. 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

0: 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What is the most random thing you've done with your adult money? 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So the band Kane, they decided to sponsor a local T-ball team in their hometown and then put all their kids on the team. So could you imagine being a little kid being like, yeah, my favorite band sponsors my T-ball team.
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1: His radio, I'm Ninja. It's the part of the show where I come out and we give context to Bible verses. Because you can't truly understand what's going on unless you see the big picture. 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Also on our socials at hisradio, Matthew 19:26. Humanly speaking, it is impossible, but with God, everything is possible. Ah, yes, and amen. What is going on in Matthew 19, particularly this part of Matthew 19? Because there's a lot going on in the Gospels. Matthew really just did like compact everything in there. It's like, here you go. Here's all the things that happened, which is so awesome. So around Matthew 19 is the verses

where Jesus is telling the disciples, just like it is impossible for a camel to go through the eye of a needle, so is a man who focuses on his riches to get in heaven. Because it's all about the heart issue, right? Not saying that if you have been blessed in the financial ways, that you are not going to, that is not what this means. No, that's not. It's all about the heart. It all goes back to the heart. So, no, we cannot get to heaven through our own powers, through money, through doing good deeds, for how many times we volunteer with the fun patrol. No, that is not how we get to heaven. It is only through God, Jesus's sacrifice for us on the cross. Because yes, humanly speaking, it is impossible. But with God, everything is possible.

0: is you.
1: You never know how an act of kindness is going to change somebody's life. His radio, I'm Ninja, literally say that every single day. And it's so true. This one guy, he was eating by himself at a restaurant. And this one woman saw him eating by himself. And she just felt prompted to pay for his meal because that was the first time she was ever eating by herself. And the reason why she was eating by herself was because her husband had recently passed away. So she was like, I'm going to show him kindness because who knows what he's going through and why he's eating by himself. She left him this note. Sir, I paid for your meal because you are eating alone. I do not know the reason, but it doesn't matter. I hope it might make you smile. Knowing that kindness still exists. This guy, he kept this note for years. Like, it's been almost 10 years since this note. And recently, his wife passed away. And he said he looks back on this note often to remember the kindness of a stranger. And it has prompted him to be nice and kind in the same way to other people who he sees. And so he's trying to track down this lady because he never saw her face. He never did. And so he's trying to track her down to say thank you and just to connect. But from what I get from that lady's note, I don't know if she'll ever come forward because that's just how some people work like that behind the scenes. So you never know how a small act of kindness is going to change someone's life.
2: Lots of sunshine today. A high this afternoon near 75, mainly clear upper 40s overnight. Lots of sunshine, upper 70s on Friday, and then Saturday, blue skies, sunshine, a high near 85. Sunday, lots of sunshine, mid-80s, and we're going to hang on tight to those mid-80s again on Monday, and then again on Tuesday. I'm meteorologist Sally Russell with more uplifting and encouraging music next on his radio, 89.3.
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The next season of Dancing with the Stars coming up in the fall. They're already starting to come out with their cast list. Is radio. I'm Ninja, one of those people who will be dancing. One of the stars who will be competing is Jackson Olsen, who plays on the Savannah Bananas team. And so, yeah, he'll be in this upcoming season, but I kind of think that's not fair to the other stars, the other contestants. Homeboy's on the Savannah Banana team. Yeah, it's baseball, but they dance. They perform. So he's technically experienced. He might have a leg up on the competition. So I don't know.

0: 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And so were you.
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What is something, without a shadow of a doubt, your best friend or your spouse will be like, yeah, that's in their car, is radio. I'm Ninja. There's this mom going on a rant on the social media. It was like one of those funny comical rants because she found out her daughter has what she calls car ranch. Like, she refers to it as her car ranch. And she's like, that's nasty. How long has that been in your car? She's like, I don't know, a few months. And she goes, dear, there's dairy in that. That's probably going to give you the Hershey squirts. And she's like, I don't care. And she dips and eats it because it's her car ranch. So I would like to know, is there something like that in your car that people know you are Old Faithful and you're going to have that no matter what? I guess for me, it's hand sanitizer because I don't like the germies from the grocery store. And I would like to say I have napkins, but that's not true anymore. In the college days, it was. I would always have napkins in the glove department. But now, sad to say, I'm not trustworthy in that department. But would love to know, do you have car ranch or car barbecue sauce or... what is it that's always in your car? 800-447-7234, the open mic on the My His Radio app.

0: What is always in your car? His radio. I'm Ninja. People can count on you to always have this thing on you at all times in your vehicle. And it comes in clutch. 800-447-7234. The open mic on the My His Radio app. Sheila texted, said she always has napkins and hand sanitizer, especially for the pumping of the gas. Yes. Amen, sister. Those are the essentials. Going to the open mic on the My His Radio app.
1: Yes, I have dental floss or floss picks always in my car.
0: Those are handy. You never know when you'll need something like that. I need to start keeping deodorant in my car because I've been using that, you know, doesn't have no aluminum in it. And it says it lasts 24 hours. It maybe lasts 24 seconds.
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0: This is Veronica, and I always keep a leash and some dog treats in my car because never know when you're going to run across a baby that needs help.
1: Oh, that is so sweet. This is Radio. I'm Ninja. Sounds like my husband, but he does that for cats. They're attracted to him somehow. He always comes across stray cats, and he wants to keep them, and I'm just like, we have a zoo at this point, honestly. But want to know, what do you keep in your car? It is always in there. One girl was like, yeah, this is my car ranch. Always have ranch in the car. What do you always keep in your car? 800-447-7234 or the open mic.
2: I used to keep ketchup packets in my car until one day somehow a mouse got in the car and decided he wanted to try it. So never again will I keep anything like that in my car. I had put in a mouse trap to catch him.
1: If that does not tell you that might not be a good idea, I don't know what does.

0: 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I'm Ninja right around the corner. It's going to be summer. I can practically smell it. You know, that first summer heat and you're like, ah, yes. You go outside from being in the cold air all day and it's like you defrost so good. Well, with summer coming, Vacation Bible School is on the horizon. So maybe you're looking for one for your kids to be a part of this summer. The registrations are already open. And so if they're going to be the first couple weeks of June, you want to go ahead and get that lined up. 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
1: Lots of sunshine today. A high this afternoon near 75, mainly clear upper 40s overnight. Lots of sunshine, upper 70s on Friday, and then Saturday, blue skies, sunshine, a high near 85. Sunday, lots of sunshine, mid 80s, and we're going to hang on tight to those mid 80s again on Monday, and then again on Tuesday. I'm meteorologist Sally Russell with more lifting and encouraging music next on His Radio 89.3.
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6: 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And then everything changed. 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

You never know what's going on behind the scenes in somebody else's life. 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

0: That song has always had a special place for me. It's his radio. I'm Joe. It's Matt Redman with 10,000 Reasons. That's because 14 years ago, when I was driving to the Carolinas to move here, that song was first released, and it was played so much that it kind of became the anthem for our family's move to the Carolinas. And so every time I hear it, I look back on that time fondly.
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0: One minute you're helping them spell their name and reminding them to clean their room. And the next minute you're watching them at senior events wondering how in the world this happened so fast. It's His Radio. I'm Joe. Yeah, as I know too well right now, senior year, it's emotional whiplash. You got pride, stress, joy, nostalgia, and panic. It's all rolled into one. You're celebrating all the milestones, but you're quickly realizing that the last is actually the last. The last prom, the last concert, the last awards dinner. And it sneaks up on you. You spend years getting them ready for this season of life, and then suddenly it's here, and your heart is somehow full, but breaking at the same time.
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7: This is Carter Conlon, Mark 14:41, and he said unto them, "Sleep on now, and take your rest." Jesus spoke these words in the Garden of Gethsemane after returning from prayer. He had asked his disciples to watch with him as he faced the cross, but they couldn't stay awake. Their strength, their natural strength, was gone. When Jesus said, "Sleep on now," he wasn't dismissing them. He was revealing to them something deeper. He was showing them that the journey ahead could not be finished in human effort. That night had exposed their inability to stand in their own strength. Now Jesus was opening the door to where real strength is found. There does remain a rest for the people of God. This rest comes when we cease from our own works and we trust in the strength of God. God invites us into the same rest today. Stop striving to carry what only Christ can sustain and allow Him to carry you now. It's time to pray.
0: It's the Upstate Shakespeare Festival. I'm Joe. This is His Radio 89.3. May 21st through June 21st, it's A Midsummer Night's Dream at Falls Park in Greenville.

makes them feel more encouraged when they listen to the station? It's you, God. You are using the music and the messages of this station to speak to lives. And if anyone doesn't know you today, would you bring someone into their life to share your good news with them? The news that you sent your son to die on a cross for all the wrongs that we have done. And when he died on that cross, then rose from the grave to live again, he conquered death so that we could live in heaven with you for eternity, where there is no pain, only joy. So help someone share this truth with those that don't know you today, Father. It's in Jesus' name we pray. Amen.

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1: Each day has countless reasons to be thankful.
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0: Well, you may have heard that a goldfish doesn't really have a memory. And that's how they can swim around in circles in that little fishbowl over and over and over again for their whole life. Well, apparently you and I aren't any better. It's His Radio. I'm Joe. Because we generally lose concentration, get this, after 8 seconds. Yeah, they are blaming this on our increasingly digitalized lifestyle and how it's affecting our brains. So thanks to smartphones, we can obviously multitask a whole lot better, but we can't really concentrate on one thing very long. So basically, if you're still listening to me talk right now, then you have a better attention span than most people.
1: A bounty of sunshine as we cruise through the afternoon. Our high temperatures today will be right around the mid-70s. Clear, cool, and crisp in the upper 40s overnight. We're in the upper 70s Friday, close to 85 Saturday, and then Sunday, lots of sunshine. Our high on Sunday into the upper 80s. We're closing in close to 90 on Monday, Tuesday, sunny skies and upper 80s. I'm meteorologist Sally Russell with more uplifting and encouraging music next on His Radio 89.3. His Radio.
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0: 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I'm Joe. It's His Radio 89.3. 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

I met a number of people over the weekend who said, man, this Fun Patrol thing looks like a lot of fun. How can I help out? 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I'm Joe. 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

My wife has given me strict orders that I have to clean up the yard this weekend. It's His Radio. I'm Joe. Because next weekend, we're hosting a graduation party, hopefully, weather permitting, outside in the yard. And so I've got a lot of things I got to do to clean up the yard. She's like, all those leaves, they need to be gone. All that other stuff needs to be gone. You need to rake. So I've got a lot of things to do this weekend. And the way for me to do that is to make sure that I have the My His Radio app playing in my earbuds to keep me motivated as I do this yard work. If you don't have the app yet, it's great. 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

0: Well, there's a strange stage of parenting that nobody really prepares you for. When your kid is old enough to make adult decisions, but they still leave wet towels on the floor and they forget to put gas in the car. They're grown, but not all the way. It's His Radio. I'm Joe. Yeah, that's what we're going through right now. This weird middle ground where you're trying to give them freedom while also reminding them that toothpaste doesn't magically appear in the bathroom. See, parenting little kids, that's exhausting. But parenting almost adults, that's just confusing.
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0: 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I'm Joe. 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Thursday, May 21st, from 2 to 4 p.m. at The Pickler in Greenville. 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

Take the negative thoughts out of your mind. It's His Radio. I'm Joe. You are not failing. Not even close. Your family thinks you're awesome. And God loves you.

0: love. Well, you'd really like to bless someone, but maybe you don't have the extra cash to do it. Well, just speak kind words. It's His Radio. I'm Joe. I went to the doctor the other day and the receptionist said, you know, that shirt really brings out the color in your eyes. And I thought, well, that was nice to say. Thank you. So the next time you think something nice about someone, force yourself to say it. Does that friend have a cute new haircut? Well, tell her. Is there a Sunday school teacher that your kid really looks forward to seeing each week? Tell them and thank them for a job well done. Maybe somebody's advice rang true and encouraged you. Well, let them know. It's a way to bless someone for free.
1: A bounty of sunshine as we cruise through the afternoon. Our high temperatures today will be right around the mid-70s. Clear, cool, and crisp in the upper 40s overnight. We're in the upper 70s Friday, close to 85 Saturday, and then Sunday, lots of sunshine. Our high on Sunday into the upper 80s. We're closing in close to 90 on Monday, Tuesday, sunny skies and upper 80s. I'm meteorologist Sally Russell with more uplifting and encouraging music next on His Radio 89.3. 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
0: It's the PWC Born to Run 5K and Kids Fun Run, and the Fun Patrol will be there. I'm Joe on His Radio 89.3. Saturday, May 16th at Bob Jones University, and the Fun Patrol will be there from 8 a.m. to 10 a.m.

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1: 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Do you love that song? Tell us, I want you to play it more. Or maybe you're not a big fan, I want you to play it less. 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
6: 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It was Christ at work directly, intimately. 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
5: 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And we're so glad you've joined us. I'm John Fuller.
7: John, we did have a really good, heartfelt visit with Sarah last time, and we're going to continue today to talk about the things that she experienced as a baby, as a preborn, and then in both a real turbulent and unhealthy environment with her birth mom, and then eventually into foster care and what that did for her spiritually. And we said last time, her mom eventually came to the Lord, and that's a very good place to start the discussion. That there is always hope in Christ. And I'm sure there's women listening that are feeling guilty, feeling shame. And I'm telling you, you can put that at the foot of the cross. Call us. We have caring Christian counselors. Let us talk to you about what redemption means in Christ. And even like Sarah's mom, who had a very difficult life, found eternal life at the end of this life.
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7: Sarah, welcome back for day two.
6: Yes.
7: Appreciate that effort to hang in and go. You know, it's hard to talk about your life. I mean, you're exposing all these pains. And so I really want to say thank you because that's not easy.
6: Yeah.
7: And I know you do it a lot because you're in that mission field to talk about the importance of a child and a mother and what they're going through. So thank you for doing it, for laying it out there every day to say, I'm for life. You know, I'm thinking I've seen those opportunities where we've had good friends like Melissa Oden and others, yourself, testifying in front of Congress. And, you know, those that support abortion are so mean toward you. Melissa once told me when she was there, and again, like you, she was a little different in that she was the one who was rejected, was aborted, but survived.
6: Right.
7: And she just looked at those who opposed her and said, what do you see in me? Am I human or not?
6: Right.
7: And like one female pro-abortion congressperson walked by her and said, yeah, I don't think you should exist, and walked away. Think of just being told that you as a human being shouldn't be here.
6: The
7: who has the right to say that?
6: Right.
7: I mean, seriously. Let me kick it in here. We're going to cover some different territory today. Your foster experience, your relationship with your foster family, the good they did in your life, which is awesome. But let's go there. How old were you when you first stepped into the foster program? And when did you begin to realize what was happening?
6: Sure. So the first interest in the foster care was at 16 months. And it was at that time, I was, of course, too young to remember many things then, but I went through the process of what is common in foster care as reunification attempts with my birth
7: family. That was the number one goal.
6: That's the number one goal of foster care all the time, every time.
7: Try to get you back with your biological parent or parents.
6: Correct. Yeah. And I went through those reunification attempts multiple times, as the state is often leaning toward trying to give that birth family every opportunity to improve their life and become the parents that where a child can be protected and safe. So during those reunification attempts, of course, it was very heartbreaking for my foster family, even though they had really released me to the Lord. But they did get calls, you know, middle of the night, Sarah has to go home. And that is what happened. Sarah had to go home. And I definitely had such a great love for my mother and for my siblings. I wanted it to be a perfect haven. And I even made this huge castle at my foster parents' house of our family living all together in love and in harmony, you know. But that was a fantasy. That wasn't reality, right?
7: But it's what your heart wished for.
6: It's what my heart wished for.
7: Yeah.
6: And especially with my mother and my sisters, I really wanted to be back with them. Like I said, my mother had three more children after me, a set of twins, who I often, during that reunification period, would protect, would bring into bathrooms and get food with, and those sort of things. So I had deep bonds with these individuals.
7: How did the Christian family that was your initial foster family, how did they care for you that made that impact on you spiritually, particularly? And again, I just would encourage more Christian families to consider, if you want to go to the chaos of the world, there's no greater chaos than foster care. Mm-hmm. And of course, the scripture talks about bringing God's shalom, his peace, into this world of chaos, which is a sinful world.
6: Right.
7: So you look at it, you want to jump into the deep end of the pool and do a lot of good work. Jump into foster care. But speak to that dynamic of your Christian foster parents and how did that unfold?
6: Yeah, I'll give you a couple of examples. So one of the ways in which they were involved when I was even reunited with my family is they were still in my mother's life because my mother still allowed that because she was overwhelmed with the many children she had. And they would bring food and clothes to my family. They'd make hygiene boxes and bring to my mother to try to help them during those times. And also, there was a time where my mother allowed for, again, this was during a time where I was still with the family, where they allowed for my previous foster family, you could classify as at this point, to take me to school. And my adopted mom was an elementary teacher. So she enrolled me in the school she went to, and she would pick me up from my house, my birth parents' house, and she would bring a change of clothes because my clothes were not suitable for wearing. And she would bring baby wipes and those kind of materials to clean me up before school and then bring me back. And that was so powerful because it showed her love for me, regardless of how foster care panned out for them.
7: Yeah.
6: You know, how it really panned out for them.
7: Well, and the dignity. Mm-hmm. When you look at that and felt that at the time, you got me crying now, but that being aware of that in itself is really amazing.
6: Yeah.
7: You know, what's happening to me right now?
6: Yeah, it was healing. It was powerful. It was Christ at work directly, intimately. And, you know, they would throw birthday parties for my other siblings. They did everything within their means to support my mother and her and her children. And of course, they said from the beginning, regardless of how this turns out, we're going to love Sarah no matter what happens to her, you know? And that was powerful. They were committed to the end, a long-term situation.
7: You know, this is maybe an unanswerable question, but we share some similarities. Mine was not as tragic as yours, but was it enough to offset the lack of what you may have perceived as normal or love from mom and dad that you didn't really have?
6: It did not replace that. It was something that provided hope throughout the process, which was life-saving for me to have hope at all.
7: And I think one of the difficulties for us that have done foster care, all you can do is show up. You can't make that happen in a child's heart. You know, and the best way to get there is by loving them, by helping them. I mean, what she did for you with clothing and wipes, and that is love. You interpreted it correctly.
6: Yes.
7: That's the big difference.
6: Yes. And then after a reunification attempt, when I was placed back in their care, I was riding with her, and I asked her, and I know this hurt her deeply. I said to her, "Why didn't you come get me? Why didn't you come help me?" But she couldn't at that time because the state had required that I go back. And so she bore those wounds too. She was a part of this. Yeah. You know, she suffered too in that. And now I completely understand as an adult why she couldn't just come get me.
7: Yeah.
6: You know?
7: All right, to give us a little oxygen and get the wetness out of our eyes, I want to make a statement here that I think is really cool. And that's the role Adventures in Odyssey, the radio drama, played in your life at this time. And, you know, for all the donors that support Focus that helped do that, I mean, it, you know, we're committed to Odyssey. We have a movie coming out, I think September or October, at your theaters. You're going to want to go support the ministry by going. But how did Odyssey help you?
6: Odyssey was amazing. So I was first introduced to Odyssey in my foster care family. At that time, I believe Chick-fil-A would give a tape. And I listened to one tape, and I suddenly wanted every album that ever existed. But the beautiful thing about Odyssey is it brings the gospel into the child's life, right? So you have the mentorship of Wit. You have Connie, who comes to maturity of faith. You have Eugene, who, during the 90s, you know, who comes to saving faith. But it's always introduced in a way that a child can understand. And of course, it has many Bible stories. So I was really fed and nurtured and discipled through that.
7: That's
6: As amazing as, I mean, I know that sounds unbelievable, but it is true.
7: And you're not the only one. I mean, thousands of now adults said that when they were children, Odyssey was what gave them the foundation.
6: Yeah.
7: So, you know, you go to Sunday school and that's really good and helpful. But when you could do that radio drama.
6: Yes.
7: And, you know, envision these stories unfolding in what you perceive as a child to be a real life place and Wit a real character.
6: Right.
7: And, you know, the grandpa you never had. And, you know, just all those great lessons. And the writers are spectacular. Paul and so many others, Dave Arnold. And we're so grateful for the talent of being able to do that. And we're looking forward to that movie and the 13 episodes that are going to stream after that.
5: Yeah, you can find out all about this new animated Adventures in Odyssey film. We're so excited about it. Learn more about it and support the work. It's going to take a lot of financial resources to get this project off the ground. And you can start by going to focusonthefamily.com/broadcast.
7: Speak to the adoption now, the Christian family that said yes, we'll adopt Sarah. Wow.
6: Sure.
7: Tell me about that emotion.
6: Yeah. So at nine, so 1999, the state had terminated my mother's parental rights, which of course is a tragedy on its own, and terminated her rights for myself and for my three younger siblings. My older siblings, unfortunately, were in group homes or they aged out of foster care. It was very tragic to witness and see. But I remember my adoption day very specifically because I had to go before a judge and I actually threw up before the whole event.
7: Just being so nervous?
6: So nervous. And the judge asked me, it was like a moment of decision moment, which I think is very unusual. But the judge asked me in front of my foster family, you know, petitioning to adopt me, where I wanted to live.
7: You're nine.
6: I'm nine.
7: Yeah.
6: I'm nine. And I knew enough, again, that I would not survive in that environment anymore. But it was devastating and heartbreaking all at the same time and also relieving at the same time, right? So at that point, I was given a huge gift, though, which was permanence, which every child needs is permanence. And that was the gift that began to mature me and help me grow my relationship with Christ and really shifted the direction of my entire life after that moment.
7: I so feel what you're talking about. I really do. I had to tell my dad I didn't want to live with him when I was 10 because that's what my siblings thought needed to happen. And it's true. He was an alcoholic. It wasn't healthy. And I moved in with my brother. But to say that to him, and he just got up, came over, hugged me, and said, "I love you."
6: Yeah, and the pain for you know, that I went through later on as a teenager and things like that, of this belief that was circulated that I somehow chose this at nine, right? I had nothing to do with it. You know, I answered the question, but it was already decided that my mother's rights were terminated. So it's very painful. It's very difficult.
7: Well, in the beautiful way that you describe that, in your heart, you know, this is safety.
6: Right.
7: Making this decision puts me in a place where there's food and love and comfort, and over here it's chaos and danger, and I don't know if I'll be able to eat. Those aren't very good choices.
6: Right.
7: I mean, really, the other one is without your mom, whom you love.
6: Right.
7: And speak to that, you know, that other thing that some people that haven't been in the situation, the unbelievable love a child can have for their parent, as imperfect as they are. It is amazing how we can love as a child through all the bad stuff.
6: Oh, I adored my mother. I loved her with all my heart. I never wanted that to happen. I never wanted that to be my life story, to leave her. And I always wanted her to improve. I wanted it. I believed I had this childlike, you can call it being naive, but I believed she would pull through and things would improve. But time and time again, I learned it didn't improve, you know. But the love never changed. The love never changed.
5: Now, Sarah, if I have it right, your adoptive mom had an abortion element to her story. And, and her story has led you to this point of speaking so boldly for life. Is that right?
6: That's correct. Yes. My adopted mother is another heroine in my life. She had an abortion in Milwaukee, Wisconsin, when she was in her 20s. And that was the only pregnancy she ever had. And she came to her moment of decision at the age of 40 and cried out to God because she was suicidal over that abortion and was convicted that that was ending his child's life, the Lord's child's life, and then started her own healing journey. And after her healing journey, she began counseling other women on the and post-abortion recovery. And seeing her witness really inspired me. I she would hold a sign outside facilities that said, "I had an abortion. Please come talk to me."
7: Wow.
6: And I got to witness that devotion, and I also got to witness her ministry, or I would say her attempt at ministry to my mother of healing, of what it looks like to heal from this. God can forgive you. God will forgive you, you know, and you can be set free.
7: You know, I want to ask this tenderly, because so often in doing foster care, you're given a sheet. Are you able to accept? And then there's a whole list of things. Food hoarding, head knocking. It can be lighting fires. I mean, there's no normal box.
6: Right.
7: I remember filling that sheet out, and I looked at Jean, sexual orientation issues, all kinds of things. And you look at that list and you go, wow, okay, what are you willing to check that you're willing to bring into your home? Peaceful Christian home. And again, in our experience, we had one child who was a food hoarder because they probably had the same circumstance you had. And every morning we started with him, and he would say, "Can I have a bowl of cereal? Can I have pancakes? Can I have toast? Can I have bacon? Can I?" And this mound of food I would make for him. I mean, this went on for like 3 months. And then one day, it's like he figured it out that if he asked for it, it would be there. And that was the last time he did it. It was just the weirdest thing. It's just like he just needed to know. Which we would call food security, that if he asked for it, it would be there. And then he just went back to a bowl of cereal. And I was just really attentive to that in that moment, all he needed. And, you know, we threw a bunch of pancakes away. What's the big deal?
6: Right.
7: But it changed him and his ability to be secure that he had a place to eat. I mean, that's what we're talking about in that context. Do you feel like when you look back on your life, did you come into that foster and adoptive situation with baggage? What were the boxes for you?
6: Oh, 100%. Absolutely. No doubt. I saw many Christian counselors. I saw psychiatrists. I saw many different specialists in mental health things. I had food. I had issues with food disorders.
7: Wait, come on. That's
6: completely
7: reasonable.
6: It's just the truth. Your body remembers the trauma you've experienced.
7: Yeah.
6: That was true for me. So I had to go through a lot of healing and recovery from that time in my life.
7: Yeah.
6: But my Christian foster care parents, later adopted parents, provided that support. They provided, there were times as a teenager I was suicidal. I mean, it wasn't pretty, you know, but it was Christ throughout it and them alongside me.
7: Wow.
6: Yeah.
7: I mean, just steady.
6: Steady, consistent.
7: Consistent.
6: Absolutely.
7: I mean, that's so good. I mean, we would look at you today and how you're expressing yourself. We're going, wow, she's an amazing woman. But you had difficulty.
6: Yes,
7: I did. Just want to make sure that is there and people know that. You have to work out those things.
6: Yeah, and then too, the tragedy in my family, not to be so sober with you today, but the tragedy with my family is I've had 3 siblings pass away. Both, and then my mother passed away and my stepfather passed away. So a lot of tragedy, and a lot of that comes from the ramifications of the abuse and the pain they experienced in their life.
7: You know, Sarah, this is an extreme situation, obviously, and you know, all the degradation that you were facing. And again, I'm so proud of you. I wish I could have been there to be that foster dad for you. Gene would have been right there with you. But I'm thinking of even intact biological homes where things go wrong. You know, this is far more desperate, but it's like every marriage and every family is a stench to Satan, and he is going to try to crush us at every turn. Mm-hmm. Look at the unfortunate impact he's had on marriage in this country.
6: Oh, absolutely.
7: But in that context, that woman that had that abortion, who, you know, many in the church, and that's just a real statistic, like 1 in 4 women have had an abortion. And that data set, from what I understand, is very similar to the women attending church. So there's this guilt. There's this, and you know, women are so good at bearing guilt. You really do look at yourselves first and say, what did I do?
6: Right.
7: How does a woman really feel like God could take that from her, take that sin and set her free? Is it possible, really?
6: Absolutely. It's just the simple fact of the cross that Jesus died on. He died for the sins of humanity, whatever that sin may be. It covers it. It erased his white as snow. And I believe that with all my heart, because I've seen it with my adopted mother, and I saw the suffering and the guilt from my birth mother, right? But the cross levels us all out. We're all sinful. We all are prone. The scripture says our hearts are desperately wicked without the Lord. But the Lord wants us to be free. And that's what he wants for that post-abortive woman, to be free of that guilt, free of that shame, acknowledging it for what it is first, right? Having moral responsibility, understanding I ended the life of your child, Lord. But then to experience the freedom afterward of I don't have to carry this anymore. Jesus bore it for me on the cross.
7: Yeah, that is so good. And I think that's the main thing that I wanted to get across. If you're in that spot, you just can't feel it. Maybe you've tried. You've gone down at your church several times. It just hasn't felt like it's gotten to that point where you feel free of that sin. Give us a call. We have caring Christian counselors that can help. What in that ingredient, if I could call it that, talking to women, counseling women, working in the pro-life movement, what tends to be the most positive way that a woman can get there? What are those things that pour into her life?
6: So a couple of things I think are important to remember is that a woman that's making the abortion decision is often a woman in a, what would be described as a crisis situation, not thinking through the future, only thinking about the here and now, right? But what they really need from the Christian community is this understanding of, we are going to show you compassion, we're going to show you understanding about what is going on in your life, and we're going to help you and unravel how you can raise your child with support. And that's really important, because women in these situations, they don't have the luxury of judgment. And I don't say judgment as if we are somehow condoning abortion. We're never condoning abortion.
7: Right.
6: We're always telling the truth about what abortion does.
7: Yeah.
6: But we're reaching in. We are trying to get in her shoes and say, let's go through it together. Let's walk through this together. How can I help you before you make this decision? Let's look at every other way that your life could be. And let's also look at the future of what your life could be. It's walking her through that. And if she's a Christian, reaching out to her with the message of the gospel and the message of hope, and that that she will not be in this moment forever.
7: I just hope people, women particularly in this situation, will grab a hold of that. Don't live in that despair, that guilt, that shame. Let's work together to get you to a healthier place. And you're doing so much to do that. Thank you for what you've done. You know, let me end here because we've had this experience. You said you showed up in a stained nightgown and a half a bottle of Coke or something, right?
6: Yes, that's right.
7: That's so typical. What's really typical for foster care, which it was true of me. I had a hefty bag, you know, a garbage bag of clothes that I, and when we probably had 15 kids come through our home over 8 years or so with foster, always the same story. It was a trash bag of clothes. So one thing that we've done here with the team, Dr. Sharon Ford and the team that work every day to help kids get connected into foster care and foster families, Christians to step up, and I so appreciate what they do each and every day, but they created a suitcase bundle. And so that dignity issue, you know, like what you
6: felt.
7: So we're able to supply, you're able to supply a duffel bag with a children's Bible, with a little teddy bear or stuffed animal, with a handwritten

0: in foster care, but can you do that? Can we? We've given, I think, over 50,000 of these away to local foster agencies to work with, and they love it. So let's be the light of Christ as Christians. Let's supply that to show dignity. In addition, we want to expose you to the great work of Wait No More, our foster adoption efforts here at Focus. Go to the website, call us, whatever the Lord's laying on your heart. If he's saying you can come around and provide help to a foster family, it's called respite care, and it's a word that simply means get around them, maybe go shopping for them, do their laundry, whatever might be helpful to them. And then it just keeps going from there. I love my wife, Jean. When we were talking about this program at Focus and I got home and she said, if you're going to ask other people to do it, then we need to do it. And I said, no, I was the foster kid. I paid my dues. Isn't that terrible? No, I think about it. She just gave me that great wife eye. Like, that sounds dumb.
1: A lot of Christians think the only way to support foster care efforts is to foster themselves, but the foster care community needs support in a lot of other ways.
0: Yeah, they have found, we have found that like a 5-to-1 ratio for every, if in your church a family does foster care, if 5 families will just gather around them and help them with the things that I'm talking about, shopping and other things, they'll be very successful in that. They just need help. They need a weekend break, all those kinds of things.
1: Right.
0: So, Sarah, with all of that, just thank you so much for being with us. I am already, I just want to be your dad. I just so appreciate I'm so proud of you and what you've done. I'm grateful you were here for the internship all those years ago. You're like my star person. And listen to Odyssey and just God bless you as he obviously has been doing since you were born, and even before you were born, he was in your corner.
1: Yes.
0: Nothing better.
1: Covenant of love.
0: Covenant of love.
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0: Well, maybe you've had one of those days. Maybe it's been one of those weeks. It's His Radio. I'm Joe. You know, that doesn't have to ruin the rest of your week. See, nobody can go back and start a new beginning. But anybody can just start today and make a new ending.
1: A bounty of sunshine as we cruise through the afternoon. Our high temperatures today will be right around the mid-70s. Clear, cool, and crisp in the upper 40s overnight. We're in the upper 70s Friday, close to 85 Saturday, and then Sunday, lots of sunshine. Our high on Sunday into the upper 80s. We're closing in close to 90 on Monday, Tuesday, sunny skies and upper 80s. I'm meteorologist Sally Russell with more uplifting and encouraging music next on His Radio 89.3.
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6: 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That number is 866-987-PRAY. 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
0: It's the Upstate Shakespeare Festival. I'm Joe. This is His Radio 89.3. May 21st through June 21st, it's A Midsummer Night's Dream at Falls Park in Greenville.

0: Tell you what, I don't know what I'd do without his radio. 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
0: Sweetie, you know I have no idea what any of that means, but I'm so glad you're hearing about Jesus.
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is radio. I'm Ethan. I can remember the big boxy TVs, and you had to have so many different cords to attach different things to it. And then, you know, we kind of, we moved from all the, those AV cords and things, and we moved to where people could have the option to plug in something via USB. Maybe you had like a Fire Stick, or you had a Roku or something. And then we started seeing TVs move on to being smart TVs and having these abilities to have apps built in to the TVs themselves. So maybe you have a smart TV. Maybe you've got one that has a lot of the different applications you can add to it. And if you've ever wanted to just see what goes on with the His Radio Morning Show with Liz and Brian, you can actually watch it 6 a.m. to 9 a.m. on your smart TV through His Radio Plus. It's a great way to get your morning on and maybe getting ready for the day, not only getting to listen to Liz and Brian, but also getting to see them having some fun in the studio. It does add an extra layer. So if you've ever thought, man, I'd love to see what's going on this morning, I can definitely hear it in their voices, I want to see the look on their faces, this is a good way to do that. So if you got a smart TV, go ahead, download His Radio Plus to your smart TV to be able to catch everything from Mornings with Liz and Brian.

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0: His Radio. I'm Ethan. Travel is going to be very costly this summer, especially because of the rising fuel costs, and a lot of people are kind of cutting back on their road trip plans. But not only that, flights are also becoming more expensive, and part of the reason for that is because of the fuel cost to fill up an airplane. Airlines are just having fuel expenses go through the roof. In case you didn't know how expensive it is to fill one of those giant airplanes, a commercial airliner like a Boeing 747 can get about $250,000 to fill up the entire gas tank. Now, if you're fueling an Airbus, it jumps up even higher to about $340,000. So it's a 61% increase from previous levels in the same time last year. So that means, because of that, they have to increase the cost of the flights. So it is just going to be one of those things all around. No matter how you do it, just know traveling during the summertime, a little bit pricier than it was last year.
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is Radio. I'm Ethan. Our worries, our stressors, all the things that keep us up at night, those are all so easily taken away when we have the comfort of knowing that God is with us in all things. If you are maybe walking through a time right now where something is overwhelming you, something is causing you to feel a stir in your heart,

You don't see it yet because you're on the up part of the mountain. You haven't gotten to the other side yet, but it's coming. So just be in prayer for that today. If you need somebody to pray with you, use our prayer line number. The number is 866-987-7729. One of our volunteers would be happy to pray with you about those things. Let's just take a moment this afternoon. Let's just get into a mindset of just taking a breath, taking a moment, and let's pray to our Heavenly Father. Lord, we come to you asking that you just help us to be steady, to put away the things that cause our mind to wander, that cause us to feel uneasy and stressed and worried. Just help us to give it to you, Father, and to have peace in knowing that you've already gone before us. You've already made plans to take care of us. Father, I'm praying for a person who's going through a time right now of divorce and they're just heartbroken. There's a lot of hurt, a lot of pain, a lot of feeling of distrust. So I pray for healing for their heart. I pray that you just be with them in the days ahead. And that instead of feeling defeated, that they can know that they have you, Father, with them still. And that's a victory in itself. I pray for somebody who's been trying to find something full-time to take care of the needs that they have. They've been having trouble finding the right place. I'm just asking, Father, that you direct them. Help them to find that one place that you've already got lined up, that they would see it and they would find a way to get that process going with an interview and going through that entire application process, Father. We know that you will be there with them in their timing of trying to find it. Your timing will be the perfect time for them to find it at that moment. Father, I'm also praying for somebody who's been having a lot of health issues, a lot of swelling, a lot of pain and discomfort, just praying for healing and praying for their body to feel better each day and that they would have the right medications to take care of that, Father. Lord, we just thank you. Thank you for your promises. So often we do get wrapped up in what we are feeling right now. But Father, help us to have that mindset of looking to the future, looking to what you are going to do in our lives and how you're going to accomplish so many things. And you want to use us, Father. You don't need us, but you choose to use us. And we're so grateful for that. So help us, Father, just to be fully reliant upon you, to cast all our cares to you, Father. We know that they're in your hands. We love you, Lord Jesus. It's all this in your name. Amen.

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0: Ethan, it's his radio. If you're planning on going to a national park for a trip, be sure that you are in good shape, because apparently this is the number one problem with people going to national parks. They don't understand the strenuous amount of exercise it is to hike up and down these trails, to go to these different parts of these parks that are somewhat dangerous, because yes, there are a lot of people who run into wildlife. There are people who fall, and those are all things that have happened. But the number one reason for any medical emergency, they say, is because of people having heart attacks while walking these trails for these national parks. So they definitely recommend getting your steps in, going to the gym, getting yourself in shape before you attempt to do some of these major trails in these national parks.
1: A bounty of sunshine as we cruise through the afternoon. Our high temperatures today will be right around the mid-70s. Clear, cool, and crisp in the upper 40s overnight. We're in the upper 70s Friday, close to 85 Saturday, and then Sunday, lots of sunshine. Our high on Sunday into the upper 80s. We're closing in close to 90 on Monday, Tuesday, sunny skies, and upper 80s. I'm meteorologist Sally Russell with more uplifting and encouraging music next on His Radio 89.3.
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1: His Radio, I'm Ethan. When you're going through your routine every day, you probably get up in the morning, you get ready for work, you might give your spouse a little peck on the cheek before you head out for the day, you come home, you give them a little peck when you get home, but that's about it. Maybe that's the only time you ever kiss your spouse, is just a quick little, you know, peck, and you go about your day. But relationship experts say that you should implement something called the 6-second kiss rule. And that means that every day you should find at least some times where you kiss your spouse, but you don't just do a quick kiss. It's a 6-second kiss. They say it's supposed to help the relationship and help you grow closer to your spouse. But I'm just sitting here thinking this might be a little bit weird because, you know, 6 seconds, it doesn't sound like a lot. But if you ever actually start thinking about that, like counting that out loud, like in my mind, I'd be like kissing my wife and being like, 1 Mississippi, 2 Mississippi, 3 Mississippi, you know, like that would just kind of be weird. But I don't know. Apparently they say, though, it works. It'll strengthen your relationship with your spouse with those 6-second kisses. Oh, wow.

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It's His Radio. I'm Ethan. Sometimes toys that were played with quite a bit back in the day make a comeback. They start to kind of gain popularity once again with a new generation. And that's the case for Hacky Sack. Hacky Sack was probably one of those staple games that you might remember playing in school. Somebody would bring a little hacky sack and then you'd kick it around, and you might do that outside at the recess, or you might, you know, do it after school. And that was like the cool thing. You're trying to see how long you could keep the sack up in the air and then pass it back and forth. And, you know, you had to have a lot of good hand-eye coordination to really master playing hacky sack. But I know a lot of people who did. I had a bunch of friends who would get together and they would just, you know, kick the sack around every once in a while. But now, yeah, it's once again becoming popular with a lot of younger people, a lot of young kids starting to play hacky sack, probably because their parents told them about it, maybe taught them how to do it, and now it's catching on again with a lot of students. So you never know, you might start seeing that pop up more and more. Now I'm just waiting for Skip It to come back around. If you remember Skip It, you know, like the one where they had like this, like a wheel kind of thing, and you just kind of had to move your leg up and down and skip over it. Yeah, when that makes a comeback, then I'm going to be like, okay, now we've officially made it to the prime toy era.

well with my soul. I need a peace that only heaven knows.

0: His radio. I'm Ethan. Well, this past Tuesday, we posted a brand new video for our TikTok-o Tuesday, and this is an awesome opportunity for you. So every Tuesday in May, we're going to be posting a new video on our TikTok account, and then all you have to do is follow His Radio on TikTok, and then find that latest TikTok-o Tuesday video. Put a comment on there. You'll be entered in to win a $15 gift card to Taco Bell. So it's a really cool way to be able to see some content through TikTok and maybe get some tacos out of it too. So be a part of it. 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
1: A bounty of sunshine as we cruise through the afternoon. Our high temperatures today will be right around the mid-70s. Clear, cool, and crisp in the upper 40s overnight. We're in the upper 70s Friday, close to 85 Saturday, and then Sunday, lots of sunshine. Our high on Sunday into the upper 80s. We're closing in close to 90 on Monday, Tuesday, sunny skies and upper 80s. I'm meteorologist Sally Russell with more uplifting and encouraging music next on His Radio 89.3.
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8: Hi, I'm Barry McGuire, author of Ignite Your Life, explaining how to have wholehearted faith regardless of your circumstances. 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

His Radio. I'm Ethan. When you have a pet, you have to come up with a name. And maybe you have a name that comes to mind because your kids name the pet, or maybe there's a story behind the name of your pet, and it's got a really funny way as to why you named it what you did. For instance, my wife and I, we have a dog named Kyrie. Now, I named her after a video game character because I'm a little bit nerdy, and then we have a bearded dragon named Mushu, of course, from Mulan, because she's a bearded dragon. She doesn't do that tongue thing, so she's not a lizard. But anyways, it's like one of those things. You might have a story behind why your pet's name is what it is. So if you have got a story or want to tell us how you came up with your pet's name, I'd love to hear it. You can share what caused you to give that pet that name by going ahead and texting 800-447-7234, or you can use the open mic on the My His Radio app. So how did you come up with your pet's name? Let me know. The My His Radio app, use that open mic or text 800-447-7234.

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1: His Radio, I'm Ethan. This afternoon, I want to know, how did you come up with your pet name? Because your pets, I'm sure they have very interesting names, and there's usually a story behind why their name is what it is. So I wanted to know, do you have a good story about your pet's name? So Holly, she texted in, she said she has a Bichon Frise named Bella Mia, and it means beautiful one in Italian. She said her grandmother, who originally owned the dog before she passed away, spoke fluent Italian and decided to name the dog Bella Mia, which I think is just so pretty. Wonderful. I love it. And then we have another person who said, my pet's name is Ginny, after Ginny Weasley. That's amazing. Dachshund, it looks like. Dachshund. It looks like Mary says, my dogs have always been named after aircraft. For 31 years, I was an airport administrator, and I love aircraft. So we have Duchess, Duke, Cessna, Stearman, Piper, Widgeon, currently BB, and Sky Raider. This was all these different names. That's interesting. Wow. And we got D says, I have two German Shepherds. They named them Ichigo and Rukia after an anime. Oh, very fun. I love it. Okay, well, what about you?
2: I have two Pomeranians. One passed away, but one of his name was Charlie from Charlie Brown and Penny from the movie The Rescuers.
1: Oh, there you go. So that's very common, too. A lot of people do name their pets after characters from movies, TV shows. That makes a lot of sense. Okay. What is your dog's name?
3: So a funny pet name story. A long time ago, I got a Pomachi, half Pomeranian, half Chihuahua. And I called my friend on a cell phone, and I had terrible service. And I told her his name was Reggie, R-E-G-G-I-E. She called me back and said, why on earth would you name a dog Wedgie? Well, the name stuck, and for his entire life, he was Wedgie.
1: Oh, man. So originally going to be Reggie, but ended up being called Wedgie. Wow. What a name. Poor dog. I'm sure he's fine with it, though. Well, if you've got a funny story or a great like little backstory of what your pet's name is and where it came from, let me know about it. You can text in to 800-447-7234, or you can use the open mic on the My His Radio app.
4: A bounty of sunshine as we cruise through the afternoon. Our high temperatures today will be right around the mid-70s. Clear, cool, and crisp in the upper 40s overnight. We're in the upper 70s Friday, close to 85 Saturday, and then Sunday, lots of sunshine. Our high on Sunday into the upper 80s. We're closing in close to 90 on Monday, Tuesday, sunny skies, and upper 80s. I'm meteorologist Sally Russell with more uplifting and encouraging music next on His Radio 89.3.
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1: It's time to move and be a part of the movement. 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

0: place.
1: It's His Radio. I'm Ethan. Pets have unique names, and there's usually a story behind it. So I wanted to know, how did you come up with your pet's name? There has to be something that caused you to name your pet something in particular. Well, Debbie says, my cat's name is Tumbleweed, because when he was tiny, he was kind of an orangish-brown color, and when he would roll around on the floor and do flips, he looked like a little tumbleweed going across the floor. I love it. So cute. We have Anita. Anita said, my cat's name was Whisper because she meowed so softly. So it was like she was whispering. So we just decided to call her Whisper. Perfect. Perfect name. Perfect name, I should say. Then Barbara said, we have a little male miniature Yorkie, and he's like 10 pounds at most, but he thinks he's more like a 50-pound dog, so we named him Boss for obvious reasons. Oh, man. Yeah, he thinks he is the boss. He probably is, though. He probably controls a lot in the household, right? Nancy says, so we have a cat named Dohry. D-O-H-R-Y-E. Dohry. So it's how pronounced, because they said that her 18-month-old granddaughter kept saying this whenever the kitten was in her way. So we figured she was talking to the cat, so that became his name, Dohry. But we figured out that we think she was saying, go away. And that was the words that were coming out of her mouth at 18 months old. Dohry. So that's the cat's name. I love it. It's adorable. And I've never heard that before, but wow. What a great way. Now you can tell your granddaughter years later, you named our cat Dohry because you were trying to make the cat go away.

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3: Kiss

His radio. Hey, I'm Ethan. Well, here's something that maybe you didn't know about today. Today is a special day. Today is Thursday, May 14th. And May 14th just happens to be a day that celebrates this song. You might recognize it. Okay, yes, so we know it's the Chicken Dance song, right? So the Chicken Dance Day is today, and it celebrates this iconic song, which has been used quite a bit in celebrations, dances, and weddings. Now, I don't know if you've seen this before, but a lot of times these wedding parties will get together and they'll like do a dance. Now, they sometimes have dances, you know, that go along with a particular song or some sort of choreography that they put together and kind of mixed up the songs, but the Chicken Dance tends to be one that is danced to at weddings. And, you know, it's kind of one of those funny things. So I really am thinking about all these weddings that I've been to. Maybe you've been to a lot of different weddings too. And maybe you've seen something fun like this that the wedding party has done. And you just thought, wow, that is so creative, so much fun. And you want to share that story. So if you have something that you have witnessed at a wedding, something fun, maybe it's a dance or maybe it's something else that was unique that you saw while attending a wedding, I'd love to know. What was that? So what fun thing did you see at a wedding that you went to? You can text in to 800-447-7234, or you can use the open mic on the My His Radio app.

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0: It's His Radio. I'm Ethan. Well, I've got to mow the lawn this weekend. It's getting to that point where, you know, you just see the blades of grass getting a little too tall, and you're like, you know what? My neighbor's yard looks way better. I need to go ahead and try to match that. But maybe if I wanted to switch it up, instead of getting the lawnmower out to get these blades of grass down, maybe I should consider trying to see if there's anybody around who has some sheep they let me borrow. Because this is a business model that's actually working for a company that has been going around and they've been offering their services. They're called Lamb Mowers. And apparently they have these different sheep that they will bring. They'll drop off for your yard and the sheep will just graze and eat and get your lawn nice and cut down. And they do come in 2-hour increments, but they've actually been doing this for quite some time. It's becoming the number one kind of way to get taken care of people's lawns. So instead of just getting the lawn mowed by somebody, there's people asking for the Lamb Mowers to come and work on their yard. And well, I never thought about that, but I mean, I guess that would be a great way to do it, and makes the lambs, the sheep happy because they get to eat and your lawn will look pretty good.
1: A bounty of sunshine as we cruise through the afternoon. Our high temperatures today will be right around the mid-70s. Clear, cool, and crisp in the upper 40s overnight. We're in the upper 70s Friday, close to 85 Saturday, and then Sunday, lots of sunshine. Our high on Sunday into the upper 80s. We're closing in close to 90 on Monday, Tuesday, sunny skies and upper 80s. I'm meteorologist Sally Russell with more uplifting and encouraging music next on His Radio 89.3.
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0: right here in my heart.
1: I'm Ethan. It's his radio. You've heard that phrase from Forrest Gump, life is like a box of chocolates. Well, maybe that's something that you say quite often, but maybe you want to, you know, take that kind of idea, change it up a little bit, and maybe you want to say something like, as a believer, as a Christian, our life is like a bag of tea. And here's what I mean by that, because when you take a bag of tea and you're going to put it into like some hot water, it's going to take a little bit before that tea starts to get strong. Right? If you put it in there and you just kind of take the tea bag out really quickly, you're not going to really have much there. It's going to still be mostly water. It's not going to have a lot of flavor. It's not going to have a lot of that tea taste. But the same thing, when we are going to be stronger in our faith and stronger in our relationship with God, we've got to be steeped into His Word. Because when we start studying Scripture, when we start looking at the truth that God has given us, then our faith becomes stronger and we become more capable of sharing God's truth with others. So, you know, maybe if you haven't steeped a while in God's Word, if you haven't taken that time to really dive in and maybe do a Bible study or devotionals, think about that, how you can grow stronger in your faith by simply taking that time.

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1: His radio, I'm Ethan. I love hearing kids pray because kids are just so honest and so open about what they want to pray for. So when my nieces and my nephews pray, I'm always just smiling, you know, the whole time. I just love it. And I love that this was posted. A lady posted her daughter's prayer. This little four-year-old girl named Emily. Emily was asked if she wanted to pray for the dinner. And so Emily bowed her head and she closed her eyes and she put her hands together. And this is what Emily prayed. She said, "Bless Mama and Daddy and Timmy and Kitty and Fishy. And please help us have nice dreams and watch over us and help us drive safely. And please help me with my ninja training. Amen." I love it. Kids, say the best prayers.
2: A bounty of sunshine as we cruise through the afternoon. Our high temperatures today will be right around the mid-70s. Clear, cool, and crisp in the upper 40s overnight. We're in the upper 70s Friday, close to 85 Saturday. And then Sunday, lots of sunshine. Our high on Sunday into the upper 80s. We're closing in close to 90 on Monday, Tuesday, sunny skies and upper 80s. I'm meteorologist Sally Russell with more uplifting and encouraging music next on His Radio 89.3.
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9: Jenny said, "The knowledge of my husband's addiction caused me great shame. I remember being in a mom's group and conversations going on all about the normal mom stuff like potty training, sleepless nights, a shared recipe, and the entire time I'm smiling and pretending." Hey, this is Debbie Griffith. And Jenny thought, "If only they knew. I was afraid to let go of this image. I am so sorry if you've been through that hard place of being betrayed like Jenny. But please share your story because you're not alone. Shame keeps us hidden, hurting, and silent. It builds walls and fights against being real. You need to know that guilt says you did something wrong, but shame, on the other hand, says that you are something wrong and you're not something wrong. Jesus loves you. In Matthew 11, he says, come as you are. So give it to him, let go, and it's gonna be okay. Share your story and your hurt. It will get better every day." 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

is Radio. I'm Ethan, and maybe you love that song, Higher Places, from Consumed by Fire, and you think, man, I really want to hear that song more often. Well, you can always let us know about which songs you do love more, and you could actually have a little bit of say into what we're going to be playing on the air. So you can sign up right now. If you haven't done this before, sign up to become a music influencer of His Radio. We'll send you a little survey, let you listen to some snippets of songs, tell us what you think, what we should be playing, and we will be putting that into consideration for how we put together the playlist. It's that simple. So if you want to be a part of our music influencers, and by the way, you could also win a prize. We're giving away a Lowe's Home Improvement gift card right now, so you could win that as well as a way to say thank you for being a part of our music influencers. So sign up at His Radio.

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3: Here

His Radio, I'm Ethan. When you go about your routine, you're going to work, you're going to lunch, you're getting things done, errands around town, you probably see your spouse and you might give them a quick peck on the cheek or give them a quick little kiss, but maybe you should take a little bit more time. So apparently some relationship experts are saying there's this method that couples are trying called the 6-second kiss, and it's helping to improve their relationships. The reason being, you're taking that time, and it doesn't sound like much, 6 seconds, but when you're kissing your spouse for 6 seconds, that's actually holding that for quite a little bit of time. And it may seem silly or weird at first, but they say it over time, it will actually build that bond and make it stronger. So if you're wanting to try out that method, you just have to kiss your spouse and hold it for 6 seconds.

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0: I'm Ethan. It's his radio. A lot of people love to go and visit the national parks, but you really have to get yourself prepared to go to a national park. It's not just going to be a lot of sightseeing. It's going to be a lot of walking, a lot of hiking. It's very strenuous exercise. And so these national parks say it's actually a good idea to get yourself in good shape before you go to a national park. Because as much as you hear in the news about people drowning or, you know, falling off cliffs or having animal attacks, they say the number one reason that they have death in national parks is from heart attacks, because people do not have themselves in a physical place where they can actually handle it. So keep up your health, get yourself in shape, then you can go visit the national parks.
1: Clear sky through the overnight. We will drop down in the upper 40s to near 50. Lots of sunshine, upper 70s Friday. Friday night, mainly clear and overnight low near 55. Saturday, sunny skies and a high near 85. We end the weekend on Sunday with lots of sunshine, upper 80s, close to 90 with sunshine on Monday. Tuesday, blue skies, sunshine, a high near 90. I'm meteorologist Sally Russell with more uplifting and encouraging music next on his radio, 89.3. 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

Jesus way. His Radio, I'm Ethan. Nothing but fun going on every single morning on His Radio with Liz and Brian. If you ever want to see what antics they're up to, trust me, it's just as funny to watch as it is to listen. You can always go back and check out all the things they were up to with His Radio Plus. 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So be sure to download His Radio Plus. Yeah.

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0: His Radio, I'm Ethan. It's getting really expensive with the gas prices, and it may be something you're thinking about. If you're going to drive somewhere, you're thinking about, okay, is it worth the fuel cost? But even for flights, it's also going to be more costly because now these fuel prices have really been affecting airlines. To fill a Boeing 747, it now will cost over $250,000 to fill the plane. For an Airbus, it's going to cost about $340,000. It's a 61% increase from previous levels that they've seen before from this past year. And that means the prices of flights are also going to go up to compensate for that. So just know, if you're traveling anytime this summer, it's going to be pricey.
1: Clear sky through the overnight. We will drop down in the upper 40s to near 50. Lots of sunshine, upper 70s Friday. Friday night, mainly clear and overnight low near 55. Saturday, sunny skies and a high near 85. We end the weekend on Sunday with lots of sunshine, upper 80s, close to 90 with sunshine on Monday. Tuesday, blue skies, sunshine, a high near 90. I'm meteorologist Sally Russell with more uplifting and encouraging music next on His Radio 89.3.
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I'm Ethan, and Donna Cruz will be in here in just a few minutes, but I'm just grateful that we can declare every single day the truth in our hearts. I love Jesus. Yes, I do. I love

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0: Katie Nicole in Jesus' name on his radio. Hi, I'm Donna Cruz. Think about how long it would take you to list 100 things that were more fun when you were a kid than they are now as an adult, or the things you just can't do as an adult. This was kind of sad, I think. I mean, to me, it was kind of sad that if you look around, every other person who's a grown-up feels like they're not having enough fun in their life anymore. And that doesn't mean that half of all people have lost their joy and their purpose or sense of direction, but they just can't remember the last time they had a full day just to enjoy themselves. And honestly, the people who wrote about this, I think they're talking about two different things, because you can have fun and not have to dedicate an entire day to it, because as adults, we have, I mean, far more responsibilities than we did when we were a kid, and we just don't have an entire day of downtime unless we're taking vacation. But back to what they were really studying here, they're talking about the kind of fun where you just lose track of time. You laugh so hard, your stomach hurts. But here's what people said fun changed into as they became an adult. A lot of people summed it up with one word: simple. And I kind of get that. Hanging out with friends, going out to dinner, watching TV, having a game night. Maybe that's a good reminder that we don't need a 7-day luxury cruise or something to have fun. Maybe just not entering any passwords for an entire day. That would be fun for me.
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3: How good are your eyes? Or maybe I should ask, how good is your vision? I'm Lena Ebuchamra, and this is Today's Single Christian. Ever feel blind as a bat? Despite some pretty strong specs, sometimes I do. In 2 Kings 6, we're told of Elisha's servant who lost his vision one day. In a moment of weakness, his eyes looked up and saw his enemy around him, and he became terribly afraid. The army of the enemy looked massive. He felt small and weak. Elisha saw his servant and could tell exactly what was going on. So Elisha cried out to God on behalf of his servant, "Oh Lord, please open his eyes that he may see." Suddenly, the servant's vision was restored and he saw what had been there all along. God was right there, closer than he believed. He just hadn't been able to see it clearly. Maybe you're staring at your enemy today, shaking in fear. Ask God to open your eyes so that you too can see. God is closer than you feel. He's right beside you, and no enemy stands a chance in the presence of the Lord. For more resources to help you stand strong, visit todaysinglechristian.com.

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0: Mercy Me, that's Make It Well on his radio. I'm Donna Cruz. I was thinking about that research that's been all over the place talking about how half of adults don't have enough fun in their lives. And I don't know how much fun we're supposed to have as adults. I mean, a little, but it's definitely not the kind of adventurous, crazy fun that we would have, for instance, every day on summer break as a kid. And that's because we have to work so that our kids can have that experience, I think. But with maturity comes the wisdom to realize that things like fun, happiness, and joy are all a little bit different. But I do know that joy can bring us back to happy moments and help us to shift our focus and maybe even give us enough peace to have fun in some of the hard times. And interesting enough, the Bible often mixes the word joy or rejoice alongside of difficulties, like it says in James chapter 1, verse 2, consider it pure joy, my brothers, whenever you face trials of many kinds. First Peter says, in this you greatly rejoice, though now for a little while you may have had to suffer grief in all kinds of trials. And then in Romans, a verse that a lot of us have committed to memory, not only so, but we rejoice in our sufferings because we know that suffering produces perseverance. God's word points to the fact that joy and happiness and fun aren't always going to coexist. But just noting that there is a bit of a difference between those three words. Happiness is an emotion. Fun is usually an action. But joy is the state of mind and security, just knowing that God is in control, and it can help us to keep moving forward in the really tough times.
1: Clear sky through the overnight. We will drop down in the upper 40s to near 50. Lots of sunshine, upper 70s Friday. Friday night, mainly clear and overnight low near 55. Saturday, sunny skies and a high near 85. We end the weekend on Sunday with lots of sunshine, upper 80s, close to 90 with sunshine on Monday. Tuesday, blue skies, sunshine, a high near 90. I'm meteorologist Sally Russell with more lifting and encouraging music next on his radio, 89.3.
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